0: first time. Swings and fouls that one back for strike one. The two runs are charged to Tigert. His day is done. Two and a third innings, no hits, two earned runs, two walks, a hit batsman, and fan five. 0-1. Here's the pitch, and that is off the inside corner, just missed. Two runs for Wilson without the benefit of a hit.
1: It's finding a way to do it. I mean,
0: take advantage of what they give you.
1: Kind of what happened, too, in the eighth inning a couple nights ago where Wilson didn't have the ball leave the infield.
0: Scored two runs to win the game. 1-1 pitch is high. Throw behind the runner at first and out at first base is Ortuño. Just wandered off the bag too far and a headsy play by the catcher Salazar to retire the side. Warbirds take the lead. Two runs, no hits, no errors, and one man left. We move to the fourth inning in Wilson with the Warbirds now leading. Warbirds up 2-1.
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0: To the fourth inning in Wilson, Warbirds ahead 2-1. Macias Mercedes comes out of the bullpen to pick up duties in the center of the diamond. Near to pick up the play-by-play for us is Ben Mihaljevic.
1: Well, thank you, Chris. Like you said, it's 2-1. Wilson over Salem in the top of the fourth. Macias Mercedes on the mound. Mercedes has a 1-1 record this year, 3.16 ERA. Working from the windup, his first pitch is a ball inside to Claver Salazar. Mercedes missed almost a month of time. He was put on the IL on May 5th, reactivated on May 29th. Next pitch to Salazar falls inside. He threw May 29th against Myrtle Beach through two innings, gave up two hits, one run, walked one, and struck out two. It's his first home appearance since going down to the IL, and now it's a 3-0 count on Claver Salazar.
0: Mercedes takes over for Tyler Renz. Three innings for Renz, one hit, one earned run, a walk, and a strikeout. 50 pitches, 27 for strikes.
1: A 3-0 pitch to Salazar. That is up and in, and Mercedes enters the game and immediately throws a four-pitch walk to the Salem catcher, Claver Salazar. So runner on first with nobody out here in the top of the fourth, and because we're in the top of the fourth inning, we invite you to reach out to myself and Chris at warbirdsradio@gmail.com. You can also find us on Twitter at Chris_Edwards or at Ben Mihaljevic, Mihaljevic spelled Mihaljovich. First pitch to Skylar King. There's a called strike from Macias Mercedes. 92-mile-an-hour fastball at the knees, and it's 0-1.
0: Lights did get turned on, by the way. Looks very better.
1: Salazar leads off first. The 0-1 pitch sails up and away, 1-1. Boy, there are a couple rowdy kids down here directly behind home plate who are absolutely giving it to Salem right now.
0: Every single pitch.
1: It's every pitch. I mean, I don't know how they don't run out of breath as a 92-mile-an-hour fastball misses low. It's now 2-1.
0: Sour Patch Kids and Mountain Dew.
1: Six of the first seven pitches Mercedes has thrown have been balls.
0: Or whatever your candy and soft drink of choice.
1: There's another ball from Mercedes. It's now 3-1, a hitter's count for Skylar King. King grounded out to first unassisted in his first plate appearance. This is his first time facing Mercedes. The 3-1. Called strike on the inner corner, and the count moves full.
0: Think he wants three strikes.
1: I think he does, too. I keep hearing strike three, strike three, strike three. Can Mercedes deliver it? No, he cannot. He sends the pitch low in the dirt. Back-to-back walks to start Mikayas Mercedes' outing. And Salem looking to respond to Wilson after the Warbirds put up a two-spot in the bottom of the third to grab a 2-1 lead.
0: And now Paul Mueller, the Warbirds pitching coach, on his way out. Mercedes visibly frustrated with himself. He walked off the back of the mound, spiked the rosin bag. Just a great mound visit here by Paul, who goes out to tell Mercedes, hey, you're okay, just stay within yourself and maybe don't try to overthrow. I think now Benny's throwing more than he's trying to pitch.
1: Yeah, and sometimes it's a mental thing. Sometimes, you know, maybe he didn't stretch enough, and sometimes maybe he's hungry, and when everyone's hungry and everybody wants something different, there's one place that brings it all together. That's Pizza Inn. 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See if Mercedes is able to reset. First pitch to Luis Andujar. No, he was not. Andujar plunked on the arm. And now the bases are loaded with Ridgeacks with nobody out in the top of the fourth. So the first three batters probably couldn't have gone much worse here for Mikayas Mercedes. A walk to Claver Salazar, who's now on third. A walk to Skylar King, who stands on second. And Luis Andujar trots down to first after just being hit by a pitch. So Andrew Musette, who poked a double down the right field line, now stands in. Salem has the tying run over at third base, the go-ahead run at second, trailing 2-1 in the top of the fourth with nobody out. First pitch, a healthy hack comes up empty, and Musette is behind 0-1. Runners lead off of first, and before we see another pitch, Mercedes and Mills will have a conversation. It was Mills who indicated that he wanted time and then ran out to talk to Mercedes. It's weird to see right after a pitching meeting that the two guys are not on the same page here, at least with what we think would be an issue reading pitches. And mound visit charge there to the Warbirds. Musette, a 20-year-old prospect out of Barquisimeto, Venezuela. The 0-1 pitch to him. Look out. He had to get out of the way. It's now 1-1 as Mercedes missed inside to the big right-hander. Musette actually started in High A Greenville, but was immediately placed on the 7-day IL to begin the season. It's down here in Salem, and the 1-1 count gets away there from Ryland Mills. Mills has no play at the plate as Salazar dives in head first to tie the game 2-2. We'll see how this is scored, whether it's a wild pitch charge to Mercedes or a pass ball on Ryland Mills.
0: I think definitely wild pitch.
1: It was certainly down and away.
0: Not much that Mills could do with that one.
1: And Duhar advanced up to second. Skylar King is now on third. So two runners in scoring position as Musette lofts the 2-1 pitch foul and out of play. The count evens up at 2-2.
0: As I say that, I was wrong. It is a pass ball.
1: All right. Wilson infield comes halfway in with runners on second and third. Still nobody out here in the top of the fourth. Next pitch is hit off the fists over to the second baseman, LaMeda. LaMeda makes the catch, and the runners stay put. It's a crucial first out there in the top of the fourth inning for Mikayas Mercedes. He's already allowed three base runners and one run across. Robinson Pinto now to the plate. Pinto signed with the Red Sox organization as an international free agent in 2023. First pitch he sees is low and away, 1-0. He is 19 years old as of a week ago today.
5: Happy belated birthday.
1: It's very nice of you. I'll pass the message along.
5: Please do.
1: 1-0 pitch, that sinks low. It's now 2-0. We have our first email of the evening. I bet you can guess who it's from.
5: Jersey Dave.
1: There you go. Correct. Jersey Dave has reached out to us. We'll hear what he has to say after the 2-0 pitch. A big slider called a strike. Great pitch there by Mercedes. Hadn't seen much of the slider, but that one falls in. Dave says he's watching what will be the third of four MLB Draft League games this week. Aberdeen Ironbirds are hosting the Mahoning Valley Scrappers. The 2-1. Inside, and that skips away from Mills. Charging to the plate is King. The throw is not in time. Another errant pitch scores a second Salem run this frame, and the Ridge Yaks now have a 3-2 lead. Again, another runner advances 90 feet. That's Andujar, who is now on third. The count at the plate to Pinto is 3-1. Still one away in the top of the fourth. Mercedes pitches well inside, and that is the fourth free pass he has issued this inning. Pinto is aboard with a one-out walk, and now runners on the corners for Salem. Continuing on with Jersey Dave's email, it says it's opening night for the home team and its first season in this league after 20-plus seasons in the New York Penn League and the South Atlantic League. His recall is not always great, but he knows he saw Jackson Holliday, Spencer Jones, and his former student Shane Fontana play on this field, among others. First pitch to Stanley Tucker is down low, 1-0. P.S. Jersey Dave has noticed more bunting at all levels of the minor leagues this year. Do we sense it? A new emphasis on it?
5: No.
1: Okay. Stanley Tucker laces that into left field, charging in a Bargwin, and it skips under his glove and rolls behind him. One run scores easily. That's Andujar charging into third. Pinto, it'll be an RBI double for Stanley Tucker, and Salem now has a 4-2 lead in the top of the fourth.
5: But to elaborate, I think it is, it being the art of bunting or just bunting in general, varies by organization.
1: Okay.
5: Some organizations, I think, put more of an emphasis on it and probably more of an emphasis at the upper levels. You don't see as many situations where guys are going to bunt in traditional bunting situations, at least in the Carolina League, to this point in the season that I've noticed.
1: Wilson infield decides to play back. A one-hopper over to Ortuño, the shortstop. He throws out Cervania, the batter, but the run scores in Pinto, and it's now 5-2 Ridge Yaks.
5: I don't know. Do you disagree with that?
1: Yeah, I mean, I think it's a good point about the organizational sort of outlook and the organizational philosophy. I wonder, too, with analytics, if that is driving some of what Jersey Dave claims he's seeing. And again, we also don't know. We're only looking at what we see here in the Carolina League. Jersey Dave watches, I think, every single minor league baseball game. First pitch to the leadoff man, Starlin Nunez, is up and away, 1-0. Four across here in the top of the fourth inning for Salem has opened up a 5-2 Ridge Yak lead. Mercedes misses again, this time outside with a slider, and it's 2-0 to Starlin Nunez. From the stretch, the 2-0. down low, 3-0. Nunez is from San Pedro de Macorís, the Dominican Republic. Do you know what the nickname of San Pedro de Macorís is?

0: Mills gives it a look, and he retreats as the ball falls just in front of us. Oh, man, we actually had a chance at that.
1: That's some bad hands there, partner.
0: I wasn't paying enough attention there. I didn't think it would bounce as high as it did. I should have reached out and made a play. It's a 3-2 count on Starlin Nunez. Two away here in the top of the fourth. Can Mercedes end the inning? No, he cannot. Ball four outside.
1: By the way, can I rebuttal something you just said?
0: Okay.
1: The cradle of shortstops?
0: Yeah.
1: A lot of shortstops produced, right?
0: Sure.
1: You said you can build a good team with those names. Actually, you can't because they're all shortstops.
0: Well, Johnny Cueto is not a shortstop.
1: You said it's the cradle of shortstops.
0: I said it's the cradle of shortstops, but I did name a few other players who aren't shortstops.
1: Okay, fine, but just saying.
0: Well, I think you could still build a good team out of just shortstops. They're athletes.
1: I'm not saying they're not.
0: Runners take off as the pitch is up and in. Mills' throw down is not in time. And I said runners. It was really just Stanley Tucker. Starlin Nunez bluffed, but I don't think he had his oven mitt sliding glove on in time to actually want to steal second base. So he stayed put over at first.
1: Mercedes has just clipped the 30-pitch mark this inning. Opata, the ninth man to hit this inning, and there is bullpen activity for Wilson.
0: The 1-0-2 Opata, there's a called strike, 1-1.
1: Wilson trailing 5-2 now, Ben, in the fourth inning, and only one hit this frame with those four runs that have scored for Sam.
0: And remember, Wilson doesn't have a hit yet.
1: It's true.
0: The 1-1, there's a called strike at Opata's knees, and it's 1-2. And I think this is the first time that Mercedes has been ahead in a count like this. One, two, way upstairs. It ricochets back to Mills. He dives at Tucker, who is safe coming home. It's now 6-2 Salem. And I believe three of those runs have now come on wild pitches or pass balls.
1: Yep.
0: That was certainly a wild pitch as it was sent skyward over Rylan Mills' head. A five spot here in the fourth for the Ridgeyaks. Count 2-2. Deuces are wild with two down in the top of the fourth. Runner on second for Andrews Opata. Pitch. Bounce foul just in front of the plate, and it trickles down the third baseline. Touched up by Rylan Mills, and we'll have another 2-2 upcoming. Opata, just a .236 hitter with three home runs, 17 RBIs. He awaits the 2-2 from Mikaias Mercedes. Runner goes, swing and a miss, strike three. Mercedes strikes out Opata to end the frame, but not after Salem scores five in the inning to take a commanding 6-2 lead over Wilson.
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0: 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For Freddy Montero to lead off the bottom of the fourth with his Wilson Warbirds trailing 6-2 against the Salem Ridge Yaks. Montero looks at a fastball, must have been outside. Not entirely sure where it missed, but it's called a ball 1-0 on Montero. Leighton Finley still working for the Ridge Yaks. From the windup, he deals a strike with a sinker to Montero. It's 1-1. Two runs surrendered in the bottom of the third by Salem, both charged to the starter Brady Tigard as Finley misses away, 2-1. Reminder, too, that because we're into the middle innings, you can now reach out to myself and Chris at warbirdsradio@gmail.com, if you so please. 2-1 offering from Finley, skips inside. Montero did a bit of a dance move. 3-1 now the count. Ibarguen is on deck, then Duturi. Those are the three due up in the inning for Wilson. The 3-1 from Finley. Montero lifts it out into left center field. Racing over is King. He won't get there. Ball falls into the gap. Montero into second with a leadoff double. That ball had tons of spin away from the center fielder, King, who, as fast as he is, could not come up with the catch, let the ball kick up against the wall before fielding it and tossing it in. There's a strong start for Wilson to the bottom of the fourth inning after surrendering a five spot in the top of the fourth. Still trailing 6-2, but it is only the bottom of the fourth. Loads of time for the Warbirds to mount what would be the third comeback in 4 days. Ibarguen due up next, and we know he has a ton of power in his bat. First pitch he sees well outside, 1-0.
1: Doesn't it feel like it's just going to be one of those nights at the ballpark where
0: this
1: four-run lead probably not safe?
0: Yeah, no lead is safe type of night, and you have to record all 27 outs the hard way. Long look in, pitch clock at 3. Now the pitch to Ibarguen. That's in the lefty batter's box, and the righty is ahead 2-0. Do a quick check here at the Poba Medical down on the farm scoreboard in the bottom of the fourth inning. 2-0 the count at the plate to Pedro Ibarguen. The pitch. Ibarguen swings and sends it foul down the right field line, 2-1. Start in the DSL. The Brewers organization went 0-2 on the day. The DSL Brewers Gold fell to the Royals Ventura team 1-0, and the Brewers Blue team lost to Tampa Bay 11-4. The 2-1 pitch to Ibarguen. That's a strike right down Goldsboro Street, 2-2. Moving on up to High A, the Wisconsin Timber Rattlers are tied at 1 after 3 innings with Cedar Rapids. In Double A, Biloxi trails Montgomery 1-0 after 3. The 2-2 pitch to Pedro Ibarguen. Dips low, and it's 3-2. And finally, Triple A Nashville leads the Jacksonville Jumbo Shrimp 2-0 in the bottom of the fifth. The 3-2 pitch to Ibarguen. He left it alone, thought about swinging, held up, and he has a walk. Runners on first and second now for Wilson with nobody out. And while we are talking about the Down on the Farm report and talking about the Brewers organization, we'd like to congratulate Wisconsin's Andrew Fisher on being named the Brewers Minor League Player of the Month, and Wisconsin's Braylon Owens on being selected as the Brewers Minor League Pitcher of the Month. Both of those awards for the month of May. Filippo Duturi due up next for Wilson. First pitch to Duturi, waved and missed at an 85-mile-an-hour changeup. Might have been a hair off the plate. Either way, it's 0-1 on Duturi.
1: Fisher had a monster month.
0: When does he not?
1: True. 281 average, three doubles, triple, 10 home runs, 20 RBI, 25 runs, scored 21 walks in just 24 games.
0: 0-1 on Dettori, buzzes inside, and it's 1-1.
1: He had more runs scored than games played, which is not inordinate, but 10 home runs and 20 RBI in 24 games. That's wildly impressive.
0: That's legit stuff. 1-1 the count here on Filippo Dettori. Inside, and it skips off the glove of the catcher, Salazar. Both runners advance. Now Wilson has runners on second and third with nobody out. And to your earlier point, Chris, again, it's starting to feel like a game where no lead is safe.
1: By the way, Cooper Pratt last night extended his on-base streak to 24 games.
0: It's a lot.
1: His on-base streak is tied for the second longest active streak in the International League.
0: Wow.
1: Cooper got signed to that long-term deal by the Brewers about a month or so ago.
0: 2-1 the count to Dettori. He looks at a fastball up and away, 3-1, and now Salazar wants to have a conversation with Leighton Finley.
1: By the way, that was ruled on the ball a moment ago as a passed ball. 13th of the year charge to Salazar.
0: Wilson trails 6-2 in the bottom of the fourth. Looking at that Salem lead, Wilson wants to wreck it. And speaking of wreck it, Wreck It is proud to partner with the Wilson Warbirds and help bring baseball to our community. Wreck It, the company behind trusted brands like Lysol Finish, Mucinex, and Clearasil. For nearly 200 years, Wreck It has delivered a cleaner, healthier world. Finley has had big moment experience, especially at Georgia. Played on two NCAA regional teams. Both were number 7 national seeds. One of those teams advanced to the NCAA Super Regional. The Georgia Bulldogs will kick off another Super Regional in Athens tomorrow against Mississippi State, an all-SEC affair. 3-1 the count on Filippo Dettori at the plate. Inside, and the bases are now loaded for Wilson with nobody out. So Montero doubled to lead off the inning. Ibargwin then walked, followed by a Dettori walk. And Wilson is in business here, trying to mount a rally, trailing 6-2 in the bottom of the fourth. Rylan Mills due up next for the Warbirds. Struck out looking back in the bottom of the third, hitting for the second time now in as many innings. Couple RBI opportunities out there.
1: Ben, we have an email.
0: Okay, we'll get to it after the pitch. Mills lifts it deep into right field. Racing back is Tucker. He's at the track, makes the catch. The runner on third, Montero tags up and scores. Ibargwin advanced second to third. Mills does a job and brings this to a 6-3 Salem lead.
1: Kudos to Ibargwin as well for tagging from second and moving to third there. Gives the Warbirds an opportunity with runners at the corners. Luis Lameda coming up, and a good piece of hitting, as you mentioned, by Mills. Kelly is here tonight from New Jersey. Love the new park. Go Warbirds. Kelly is saying hello from section 110.
0: Well, hello, Kelly. You got good seats if you're in section 110. Behind the plate, first pitch to Lameda. He checked his swing, went around. It's 0-1.
1: Hi, Kelly. We're waving at Kelly. Look at that.
0: Well, isn't that neat?
1: Beauty of baseball.
0: There you go.
1: Bringing people together.
0: It's the 0-1 pitch on Luis Lameda. That catches a piece of the zone, and it's 0-2. Lameda's had a productive series so far for Wilson. He's 3-for-7 with 3 RBIs, a walk, 3 runs scored, and just 1 strikeout.
1: How cool is it that people listen to us while they're at the ballpark?
0: That's pretty neat. I can't lie. Pretty, pretty neat. Runner breaks early. That's Dettori as Lameda strikes out on the pitch. No throw down. Dettori got an excellent jump from first base. He's in with a stolen base, but Lameda strikes out for the second out of the bottom of the fourth.
1: That's a tough spot for Lameda. Runners going there. Had a big lead, but with 2 strikes, Lameda just can't concede the pitch in case it is a strike.
0: Mondelfrey Encarnacion, Wilson's next best hope to continue the inning with 2 down. First pitch he sees grounded up the middle, off the mound, and under the glove of the shortstop, Pinto. Turi kept running all the way, and he is thrown out trying to score. Ibargwin did score to make it a 6-4 ball game, and that is how the inning comes to an end. Wilson pulls two back and now trails only 6-4 as we move to the fifth.
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0: 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Called strike to start the inning from Mikaias Marcides. He is ahead 0-1 on Claver Salazar, the Salem catcher. 6-4 Salem over Wilson as Salazar blasts that deep into left field. Will it stay fair? No, it will not. An 0-2 count on a ball hit about 375 feet out to left field. Maybe a sigh of relief there for Marcides here in the top of the fifth inning. It was very close to making it a 7-4 ball game. Instead, Salem's lead stays at 6-4. 0-2 the count on Salazar as daylight is slowly disappearing here in Wilson. It's almost gone. The 0-2 pitch at Salazar's feet. It did not catch his foot. Instead, it bounced off of Ryland Mills' glove, 1-2. Marcides has the ball back. He wants to work quick. From the windup, his 1-2. Slider got him swinging. Back-to-back strikeouts now for Mikaias Marcides. He had one to end the top of the fourth. Now one to begin the top of the fifth as Salazar is sent down on strikes. Skyler King due up next for Salem. King walked and scored in the top of the fourth. Sends the first pitch foul behind 0-1. King attended West Virginia. He was the starting center fielder there for 2 years. He'll be happy to know that his Mountaineers won game one of their Super Regional today against Cal Poly 12-2. The 0-1 checked his swing and smartly held up as the pitch sunk low. It's 1-1. One to King. That is lifted up on the infield. The shortstop, Ortuño, going into center field. Now Encarnacion, the center fielder, calls him off. He says, hey, this is my territory. Encarnacion makes the grab for the second out. Thus far in the top of the fifth, Salem unable to add to a 6-4 advantage over Wilson in game four of this six-game series. Home plate umpire Justin Picar taking a minute to readjust his face mask. Now he appears ready. Luis Andujar looks at a first pitch ball from Mercedes. That was in the dirt, 1-0. The 1-0 to Luis Andujar sinks low. It's 2-0. Out of San Cristobal, Dominican Republic. It's no cradle of shortstop, but it has produced its fair share of MLB talent as well. 2-0 pitch well outside, 3-0. Miguel Andujar, no relation to Luis. Francisco Liriani, Irvin Santana, and Pedro Strop have all hailed from San Cristobal. The 3-0. That finds the bottom half of the zone by a small margin, and it's 3-1. And Duhar 0-for-1 today, grounded out to third and was hit by a pitch, and now he has a walk to add to his resume as well. Five-pitch walk issued by Mikeas Mercedes. He had retired three in a row, but walks were really his issue back in the fourth inning, which was his first inning of work. He surrendered five free passes, walked four, and hit another. And I think that next free pass was just his last. New arm coming into the game for Wilson. Mercedes exits with a runner on first and two down in the top of the fifth. And his Warbirds trailing Salem 6-4.
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0: New man on the mound for Wilson is Peyton Nix, who enters the game with his Warbirds trailing 6-4 against the Salem Ridge Yaks. Runner on first for Nix is Luis Andujar. Batter at the plate is Andrew Musette, who he will have to face. Nix, a right-handed pitcher out of the bullpen for Wilson. He's been one of the most trusted guys all year for the Warbirds. Nix has a 3-1 record, a 3.09 ERA. This is his 14th appearance, two saves on the year, 23 and one-third innings pitched, 23 strikeouts for the native of Hazelcrest, Illinois. Nix stands at 5'11", 180 on the mound. His first pitch here to Andrew Musette. Slider that finds the zone. It's 0-1. Strong start there from Peyton Nix. Musette doubled in the second and popped out to the second baseman Lameda in the fourth. 1-for-2 on the day, hitting now with a runner on in Luis Andujar. Nix working from the stretch. The 0-1 pitch, cut and a miss. It's 0-2. Nix deployed his 93-mile-an-hour fastball, just blew it right past Musette, and now a pitch away from getting out of the inning. Kicks and deals, runner goes, and he will have to retreat as the pitch is fouled off down the first baseline and over the Wilson dugout. Yeah. And Duhar has not officially attempted a stolen base on the year, so that would have been his first. We'll see if he tries again with an 0-2 count. Nix kicks and deals, and it's fouled off again. This time the netting catches the ball and sends it back into fair territory. Frederi Montero will retrieve it. Wilson crowd getting noisy here in the top of the fifth with the Warbirds trailing 6-4. Peyton Nix 0-2. Outside, the slider slid a little bit too much, and we have a 1-2 count. Infield is shifted towards the left. That's the pole side for Andrew Mousset. The left fielder Ibargwin is well deep, only three or four steps from the warning track. And Duhar leaning on his front foot. Now he goes as the pitch is sent foul and out of play. Still waiting for Luis Andujar to register his first stolen base attempt of the year. And we're still waiting for a result here in this at-bat between Nix and Mousset. Had two strikes for about four pitches now. This should be the fifth upcoming. Mousset is the first batter Nix is facing today. Will Andujar go again? No, he will not. Swing and a miss, strike three. Nix enters the game, strikes out Mousset, does his job, and keeps this Salem lead at 6-4 as we go to the bottom of the fifth.
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0: 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Wilson trails 6-4 in the bottom of the fourth. This was a 6-2 lead for Salem. The Warbirds chipped into it with two runs in the bottom of the fourth, now in the bottom of the fifth. Layton Finley's first pitch to Brady Ebel sits outside, 1-0 to Ebel. Reminder, you can still email us at warbirdsradio@gmail.com, keeping that open. Finley's 1-0 to Ebel. That's outside as well. It's now 2-0 to the Wilson designated hitter. Ebel, usually the shortstop, plays for normally 5 days a week over at short, but he has a rest day in the field at least tonight. 2-0. Ebel swats it foul and out of play, 2-1. Wilt, the Warbird bobblehead giveaway night in Wilson. Friday night fireworks as well after the game. 2-1 pitch to Brady Ebel. Ebel sends it foul and out of play down the left field line. put a good piece on the ball, but it was over the netting and out of play. And now the count is 2-2 to the Wilson DH. Ebel walked in the third, grounded out to first, unassisted in the first. We're now in the bottom of the fifth. His team trails 6-4. Finley from the windup, the 2-2. Ebel bloops it up down the third baseline, sinking towards the Salem dugout and now out of play. It's a good catch by a fan off the ricochet. Have a packed crowd tonight here in Wilson. Expecting another big crowd as well tomorrow night. Pitch clock down to 5 seconds. Now Finley goes with the 2-2. That bounced off the plate, and the count is full to Brady Ebel. Ebel was a first-round comp pick last year, pick number 32. He wears number 32 this year for Wilson, although it is not because he was the 32nd pick. 3-2 the count to Ebel. Finley's pitch. Inside, Ebel has drawn a leadoff walk. Second walk of the day for Brady Ebel. He's now been aboard twice, and even though he's in a 1-for-13 little divot right now, he's still finding his way on base. That's his fifth walk in 4 games played this series, really 3.5 games here, as we're in the bottom of the fifth of game 4 between Wilson and Salem. 6-4 is the Salem lead. The three-hitter Juan Ortuño now at the plate. Ortuño bloops the first pitch behind the first base back, falling fast, and it is bounced up and caught. Oh my goodness. Musette, the first baseman, swung his glove in the air, hit the ball up to himself, and caught it on the deflection to retire Ortuño for the first out. That is an exceptionally difficult play by Musette, but a really smart one at that, recognizing he didn't have much of a read on the ball, so you might as well swing your glove and see what happens, and it wound up working out for this, working out for the Salem first baseman. Jose Anderson due up now for Wilson. Spits on a first pitch slider outside, 1-0. Anderson just 1-for-11 in the series. The one hit is a two-run home run. A two-run home run would play here with Wilson trailing 6-4. The pitch. Fastball away, 2-0. Ebel leads Wilson with 20 stolen bases on the year. He's 20-for-21. We'll see if he wants to move himself up into scoring position here. Finley kicks and deals. Anderson rocks it out into the left center gap. That will hit off the wall. Ebel around second. He's into third, where he is held up by manager Eddie Morgan. It's a one-out double off the wall for Jose Anderson. And Wilson is cooking with gas in the bottom of the fifth. That brings up Frederi Montero. He had Wilson's first hit of the game in the bottom of the fourth. That was a double into the left center field gap. And now one swing of the bat could potentially tie this game or even hand Wilson the lead. 6-4 Warbirds, second and third, one down in the bottom of the fifth. Or rather, 6-4 Salem. Warbirds have second and third with one down in the bottom of the fifth. Montero drives the first pitch deep into center field. Roaming back, King, he reaches up and makes the catch. Ebel played it smart, stood on third base all the way. Now he touches home, successfully tagging up. And we have a one-run ball game. Six to five Salem after the sacrifice fly from Frederi Montero. Ebel touches home for the first time tonight. Anderson stayed at second. And now Pedro Ibarguen comes to the dish from the right side. Two gone in the bottom of the fifth. The tying run in Jose Anderson leads off of second. Finley from the stretch, his first pitch to a Bargwin, a slider down low and away, 1-0. Center fielder King is down to a knee, tying his shoe, and his catcher Salazar wants to walk a new ball out to Leighton Finley, who's faced a little bit of trouble here in the bottom of the fifth inning. And actually, Alex Reynolds, the pitching coach, will join this mound meeting as well, as will Andrew Musette, the first baseman, offering his words of encouragement for Leighton Finley. Finley walked the first man, Ebel, then induced a foul out off of Ortuño's bat. Anderson then clobbered a double into the left center field gap. With runners on second and third, Montero hit a sacrifice fly all the way to the wall in center. Wilson scored Ebel. That made it 6-5. Anderson still stands over at second. Ebargwin is the batter for Wilson. 0-0 today. He's walked twice. He scored in the bottom of the fourth. Anderson with a massive lead over at second. The 1-0 to Ebargwin. That's a called strike. It barely grazed the bottom corner, and it's 1-1. The second baseman, Cervania, holding Anderson on, although not doing a great job of it. Anderson with a large, large lead. The 1-1 to Ebargwin. That one is rocketed out into deep center field. King going back, and he makes a shoulder-high grab to retire Ebargwin and end the threat. But Wilson gets a run back on a sack fly from Frederi Montero, and now trails 6-5 as we go to the sixth.
10: 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Welcome back. 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
3: 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Ben Mihaljevic and Chris Edwards talking to you on a clear and warm Friday night. It's still Friday. 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
4: About three more hours
3: as we approach 9 o'clock here in Wilson, North Carolina. Leadoff man is Avinson Pinto. He looks at a ball outside from Peyton Nix, 1-0. Nix came in with two down and a runner on in the top of the fifth. Struck out his only batter, Andrew Musette, to end the inning. The 1-0, that one makes its way to the backstop. Mills had no chance at grabbing it. It's now 2-0. Pinto stands in from the left side. The righty Nix kicks and deals, and he just missed the zone again. It's 3-0. Pinto's shaking his head over in that lefty batter's box. I can't tell if he's saying something towards Nix or if he's shaking his head in disgust because he wants something to hit. 3-0. That was something to hit. A slider on the lower third, and now it's 3-1. Nix's slider is absolutely played tonight. It's been a lot of fastball and slider so far from Peyton Nix. Been able to locate both in the strike zone. It's 3-1. That was not located in the strike zone. Inside at the knees, and Pinto draws a leadoff walk.
4: Well, that's been an issue for the Warbirds all night long. And kind of uncharacteristic, the free passes that Wilson has permitted in this game. You know, it's been, for the Warbirds, most of the season been a team that has not issued a lot of walks.
3: Well, Wilson's been solid so far this season about keeping free runners off the bases, at least. First pitch to Stanley Tucker is up and away. 7-8-9 due up here for Salem in the top of the sixth. So this is a part of the order you would like to see Nix attack. 1-0, Tucker fouls it off, and it's 1-1. Give you a look here at the MLB scoreboard. Only one final score so far today. The San Francisco Giants demolished the Chicago Cubs 18-3 at Wrigley.
4: Never really close.
3: Cubs now only two games above 500. The 1-1, Pinto takes off. Pitch is called a strike. Throw down is a little high. Pinto slides in safely with his fifth stolen base of the year. He's now 5-for-8 in stolen base attempts. 1-2 is the count on Stanley Tucker at the plate. Tucker has reached base twice, a walk and a run in the third, an RBI double and a run scored in the fourth. Runner in scoring position for him now with nobody out in the sixth is Pinto. Nix fakes a throw that way. Disengagement used by the Wilson reliever. Tucker patiently awaits the 1-2. Here it comes. He taps it foul in front of the plate. Mills waiting to pick it up, and finally he does as a foul ball. Smart base running there by Pinto. Not that it mattered, but he immediately charged for third, recognizing that it would take Mills a while to pick the ball up. Tucker never broke for first base, so might have been in trouble had it rolled back fair.
4: Yes.
3: We've actually seen that a couple times this year where a ball is fouled off maybe 3 feet behind the plate, but because of the spin and also being helped out a little bit by a turf field. It's rolled back fair.
4: Well, this is not a turf field.
3: This is not at all a turf field. It is.
4: John Packer does a phenomenal job on this surface.
3: All natural, baby. The 1-2 sails outside, 2-2 now. Keeping up with that MLB scoreboard. Most of the games in action right now. Detroit leads Seattle 5-2 in the top of the eighth. 7-6 Phillies over the White Sox in the bottom of the seventh. The 2-2 pitch way outside, 3-2. Big rivalry game in the Bronx. The Red Sox lead the Yankees 5-3. Sonny Gray is pitching against the Yankees for the Red Sox tonight. And this comes after Sonny Gray said at one point that he never, ever wants to go to New York.
4: Wow.
3: Sure, you Yankees fans took that well.
4: I'm sure.
3: Here's the 3-2 offering from Nix to Tucker. Swing and a miss. Tucker hops around the plate. He's angry that he was unable to connect with that pitch. He goes down swinging. Second punch out of the day for Peyton Nix. One down in the top of the sixth. Tampa Bay leads Miami 6-0 in the bottom of the seventh. The Orioles lead the Blue Jays 6-3 in the bottom of the seventh. 6-3 Braves over the Pirates in the top of the sixth. First pitch from Nix to Cervania is fouled directly back into the netting. 1-0 Cleveland over Texas. That game is in the bottom of the third inning. The Astros lead the A's 3-0 in the bottom of the third as well. Reds lead the Cardinals 3-2 in the bottom of the second, and the Brewers trail the Rockies 1-0 top two. 0-1 to Cervania, well inside, 1-1. It kind of feels like the Brewers are struggling a little bit with some of those NL West teams.
4: Yeah, I mean, they lost.
3: Tough series against the Giants.
4: They split with the Giants, won the first two, then lost the last two. Of course, the Giants are hot.
3: Giants are hot.
4: Scored 18 today against the Cubs.
3: And maybe the Giants are just seeing NL Central teams well.
4: A thought on that after the pitch.
3: 1-1. Slider that nipped the zone, 1-2.
4: The NL Central might be the toughest division in all of baseball. Every team over 500 and a cumulative record of 27 games over for the entire NL Central.
3: That's legit. That's really difficult to do. And that's a National League trend, too, is the 1-2 pitch. Called strike three. Back-to-back punch-outs for Peyton Nix. He is dealing in the top of the sixth, and he needs to be because his team is trailing by a run 6-5, and Salem has an insurance run standing over at second base.
4: Yeah, I mean, you look at the three best records in the National League entering play tonight. Atlanta's got the best record in baseball, right?
3: Correct.
4: 42-21. The Dodgers, 40-23. They're second. The Brewers have the third best record in all of baseball entering action tonight, 37-23.
3: Starlin Nunez, the new batter for Salem. Nix first pitch to him. There's another called strike, and Nix has really figured out the bottom of this strike zone from Justin Pekar. He has been living there over the past couple hitters. But there was a point in time in which, not too long ago, maybe a couple weeks, in which 13 out of 15 teams in the National League were above 500. I mean, you rarely see that. The 0-1 pitch to Nunez fouled out of play over the Salem dugout down the third baseline. And to that point, during that time period, everyone in the AL West was below 500.
4: It's true.
3: 0-2 the count to Starlin Nunez at the dish. Peyton Nix has recorded three outs. All three have come via the strikeout. His fielders must be bored. The 0-2. Ground ball, finally the fielders get some action. It's LeMahieu hoovering it up and tossing on to Montero. A 4-3 put out concludes the top of the sixth. Nix does his job. He holds Salem at this 6-5 lead over Wilson.
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3: 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It's still Leighton Finley on the mound for Salem, and he is holding on to the thinnest of margins. Salem leads 6-5 over Wilson in the bottom of the sixth. Ben Mihalovich and Chris Edwards with you tonight. Filippo Dottori, the leadoff man for Wilson. 7, 8, and 9 due up in this Wilson order. First pitch to Dottori, a fastball above the letters, 1-0. Despite 11 combined runs between the two teams, there are just 4 combined hits. Salem has 2, Wilson has 2.
4: Weird game.
3: Only error committed by Salem tonight. Next pitch to Dottori. That's a sinker that drops in, 1-1. Every game, I feel like, has been a weird game this week.
4: No kidding.
3: There hasn't been a normal game between these two North Division rivals. Finley's 1-1 to Dottori. That's a fastball over the heart of the plate, 1-2.
4: You know what I think that could be a byproduct of?
3: Okay.
4: The fact that these teams have seen each other so many times, and there's not been a lot of attrition of the roster.
3: Right.
4: A lot of familiarity.
3: All right.
4: I don't know.
3: It's an interesting take.
4: Could be wrong.
3: At a certain point, you know the other team so well, you have to get innovative. 1-2 to Dottori. Ooh, a ball inside. Catcher Salazar looked like he was about ready to throw the ball around the horn, thinking he had strike three. Instead, it's ball two. 2-2 the count on Filippo Dottori, the Warbirds' third baseman tonight. Dottori bloops it towards the shortstop, Pinto, who makes the grab, ranging out into left field. Hard to tell if that ball was going to have eyes for left center field. Instead, Pinto had eyes for the ball, tracking it all the way to snag the first out.
4: By the way, our friend Rachel, who we were talking about last night, who works with us, her dad just popped up to the booth, said hello. He got his Wilt bobblehead and asked me to sign the box.
3: And you did.
4: I did.
3: There you go.
4: My first autograph in Wilson.
3: And it surely won't be your last. First pitch to Rylan Mills, a fastball at 93, called a strike, 0-1. Mills 0-1 on the day, struck out looking, and had a sacrifice fly to right field in the fourth to play to run.
4: He did not ask for your autograph, though.
3: Yeah, I don't blame him. I wouldn't ask for my autograph either. The 0-1 to Mills, a big breaking ball, sits just above the bottom of the zone, 0-2.
4: I would take your autograph.
3: You want it right now?
4: Not right now.
3: Okay. You just let me know a time and a place.
4: Okay.
3: All right. Long look in, pitch clock down to 2. Now Finley delivers a slider called strike 3. Mills down on 3 pitches, 2 quick outs to start the bottom of the 6th.
4: Jersey Dave wants to know if he's going to get Wilt to sign my bobblehead when it comes out.
3: That's clever.
4: This is assuming.
3: This is assuming Wilt can lift up a pen, because it's only a matter of time before your bobblehead comes out.
4: Yeah, okay. Keep wishing, buddy.
3: 9-hitter Lameda due up now for Wilson. Lameda looks at a breaking ball off the plate, 1-0. Lameda's an interesting case here for the Warbirds, because he's on the fringe of qualifying for all of these offensive stats. He was qualified entering Wednesday's game as he takes inside 2-0. Not qualified entering last night's game. So if he's qualified, he leads the team in batting average as he's now up to .297. But when he's not qualified, there's a 40-point drop-off between him and the next closest guy, Ortuño. LeMayda skies this pitch into shallow left field, running in Opata. He dropped the ball! Looked like he was right under it, had his glove shoulder height, and the ball went in and then out and found the grass. LeMayda reaches on the two-out error by the left fielder Opata. First error of the year charged to Opata, and Wilson has the tying run in scoring position.
4: I don't know. A couple of factors here. One, I think he was a little too nonchalant, right?
3: I think so.
4: But also, it looked as though he was maybe expecting the ball to be in a different spot.
3: Yeah, maybe.
4: But still too nonchalant there.
3: Too nonchalant, and now trailing 6-5, Hondelfry Encarnacion stands in and can even things up. Called ball at the belt, a little bit inside on Encarnacion, 1-0. This is the part of the order you want up. It's the top of the order for Wilson. Encarnacion, the leadoff man. Ebel is next, should Encarnacion reach. LeMayda leads off second, the 1-0 in the dirt. Salazar having difficulty with... Oh, no! Let's see what happened. LeMayda has to go back to second. I think the ruling here is that Encarnacion was in the way, and Salazar sort of sold that a little by going to hug him. Eddie Morgan wants a conversation here with home plate umpire Justin Picar. I do think Picar actually handled that pretty well. It's difficult to try and say that Encarnacion was not in the way when the ball was clearly being kicked around. LeMayda has good wheels on second, so he shouldn't need those extra 90 feet to score on a base hit to the outfield. Outfield playing Encarnacion straight up right now. Leighton Finley's 2-0. Inside again, and it's 3-0 on Encarnacion. Reminder that Brady Ebel is due up next. Ebel doesn't have a hit to show for today. He's 1-for-13 in the series, but he has walked twice, so still finding ways to be productive, even if it's not with his bat. The 3-0. Encarnacion swings a line drive into right field. It falls. LeMayda around third. He comes charging home, and the game is tied. RBI single from Hondelfry Encarnacion ties this game at 6 apiece.
4: That error really stings now, Ben. The drop fly ball by Opata in left on what should have ended the inning. And once again, the Warbirds, as they've done seemingly all series long, capitalize on free offense.
3: It goes down, obviously, as an unearned run scored, and it will not affect Finley's ERA. Brady Ebel now stands in with a runner on first and two down in the bottom of the sixth. We're tied at 6-6. Ebel swings and misses at the first pitch, 0-1. That was pitch number 70 of the appearance from Leighton Finley. Doesn't really look like anyone's seriously throwing in the Salem bullpen. Oh, maybe there is. The 0-1 on Ebel fouled directly back. Now he's behind 0-2. RBI single from Encarnacion not only tied the game, it's the third time today he's reached. He was hit by a pitch in the third, reached on an error in the fourth. Ebel walked in the third and walked in the fifth. Ebel's in a hole now. He's going to need to pull off a Houdini act to reach here. The 0-2 pitch. Just upstairs. Ebel stays alive, 1-2. A modest lead for Encarnacion over at first base. Ebel, the lefty, awaits the 1-2, and he'll have to wait a little longer. Encarnacion dives back safely on a pickoff move from Leighton Finley. Wilson trailed this game 6-2 at one point, has rattled off four straight runs to tie this game at 6-6 in the bottom of the sixth. The 1-2 pitch to Brady Ebel. Runner goes, swing and a miss. Ebel down on strikes. The runner does not matter. However, he did when he was at the plate. Handelfry Encarnacion's RBI single to right field ties this game at 6-6 as we head to the final third.
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3: We have a brand new ball game in Wilson. The Warbirds tie things at six apiece in the bottom of the sixth. Now we're in the top of the seventh, and Chris Edwards will take you the rest of the way.
4: Thank you, Ben. Peyton Nix continues on for Wilson as we go to the seventh inning. 2, 3, and 4 due up for Salem. That's Opata, Salazar, and King. Opata tried to atone for the error he committed in the bottom of the previous inning that allowed Wilson to tie the ball game up. Peyton Nix has been very good out of the bullpen for Wilson and will try to continue that here in the seventh. The right-hander's first pitch. Opata swings and grounds one through the right side for a base hit. So Opata up off the mat in terms of the error he committed. Sharply singles through the right side and the tie-breaking run aboard here in the seventh inning. Reckitt is proud to partner with the Wilson Warbirds and help bring baseball to our community. Reckitt, makers of brands like Lysol, Move Free, Durex, Nuriva, and Mucinex. 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Here's Claver Salazar, runner goes.

0: Nothing in two. Nix glances to second. And now the pitch on the way. Low and away. Another changeup misses. Nix, the third pitcher used by Wilson tonight. Wren started. Three innings, one hit, one earned run, a walk, and a strikeout. Then Mercedes really struggled to find the zone. Five walks and a hit batsman in an inning and two-thirds. He gave up five earned runs. And now Nix has been the guy over the back half of the game for Wilson. 1-2, a lazy pop-up into shallow center. Encarnacion comes charging, now slowing, and makes the catch for the first out. One away, runner remains at second base. Brings up Skyler King. 0 for 2 tonight. Did walk and score as part of the five-run fourth inning. Take a check of the Carolina League scoreboard coming up in just a moment. A called strike on King. Busy night around the Carolina League, as it is pretty much every night. Hill City has gone ahead of Fredericksburg 6-5. Fred Natz batting in the last of the ninth inning there, needing at least one to keep the game alive. 0-1 pitch is rolled foul toward the on-deck circle by the Warbirds dugout. Kannapolis trailing Hickory 5-1. Cannonballers batting in the top of the ninth inning. Delmarva, 4-0 lead at Augusta in the ninth. I believe that'll be a third straight win for Delmarva if they're victorious this evening.
1: Dare I say the Shorebirds are hot?
0: You probably could say that. I don't know that it's correct. 0-2, swinging a ground ball right at home plate. Ruled foul, it's 0-2. But maybe starting to turn things around are the Shorebirds. They can hold on to that 4-0 lead. Last of the ninth inning, pardon me, top of the ninth inning in Fayetteville. Woodpeckers clinging to a 3-2 lead, but Columbia threatening. And in the top of the eighth inning in Charleston, Myrtle Beach and the River Dogs all square at 5. Here it's 6-6 in the seventh. The pitch from Nix, grounded up the first baseline, foul by King. Still 0-2. Still time for you to drop by if you'd like to say hi. Warbirdsradio@gmail.com.
1: It's been a little quiet tonight.
0: Yeah.
1: Okay.
0: Has.
1: But you don't want to talk to your friends?
0: I'll talk to anyone who wants to chat.
1: All right.
0: I've already said hello to Jersey Dave and Kelly.
1: Who's down here, yeah.
0: From New Jersey in Section 110. 0-2. Opata from second. Nix from the stretch. He pitches. And it is swung on and missed. Another changeup. Third strikeout. Pardon me, the fourth strikeout for Peyton Nix. Two down in the seventh inning. It brings up Luis Andujar. So after the leadoff single and the stolen base, back-to-back outs recorded by Nix. And now he is an out away from going to the last of the seventh with the game still deadlocked. Andujar, 0 for 1 tonight, has been walked and hit by a pitch. Takes a peek at a first pitch sinker upstairs, ball one.
1: We have another email. Our friends have said hello.
0: They have indeed.
1: Carl Bogart says, go Worldbirds from Poughkeepsie, New York in the beautiful Hudson Valley.
0: That's awesome. I love it. Beautiful part of the country.
1: Absolutely.
0: 1-0. The pitch from Peyton Nix. Swung on and fouled straight back, 1-1. Our friend Eric in Fayetteville chimes in. Hi, Chris, and Ben in parentheses.
1: Okay. One of these days I'll make it out of the parentheses.
0: One day, but today is not that day.
1: Today is not that day. It's my goal for the summer. Make it out of the parentheses.
0: A ball and a strike. Nix delivers outside. It's not a bad place to live, you know?
1: Why?
0: I don't know. I'm just trying to make
1: I guess it's comfortable. It feels like you're, squeezed in a nice little house in there.
0: Stuck in the middle, you know?
1: Yeah.
0: Two balls and a strike on Andujar. The pitch from Nix. Check swinging the ball downstairs. Oh, it's called a strike? A pitch that was a fastball at the very bottom of the zone. I think Mills got crossed up or just mishandled it there. Looking at the replay, did appear as though it did clip the bottom of the zone. So 2-2.
1: Just if you're in parentheses, you have certain boundaries on you that can be good.
0: Two balls and two strikes. Nix is ready. Check second. He throws, and it's grounded up the middle behind the second base bag. Lameda fields off-balance throw to first is in time, and the side is returned.

0: Tired. Salem gets the leadoff man on. They get him to second, but they cannot score. One hit and one left. Time to stretch in Wilson. All square at six.
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0: 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Coming this fall to Wilson, south of 301 at 2009 Beeler Road, Liberty and Plenty. Enjoy the spirited curiosity. Juan Ortuño starts the last of the seventh for Wilson against Leighton Finley. And the first pitch is high, ball one. Finley should be pitching with a one-run lead. However, an error with two out in the last frame.
3: That was about to be the quickest inning of the night.
0: No kidding. 1-0, Finley out of the stretch. He pitches, and it swung on and skied softly into right field. Into that Bermuda Triangle down the right field line. It is the second baseman, Cervania, who crashes into the first baseman, Mousset, but makes the catch for the first out. You know, those two got tangled up a couple innings ago on the foul ball that Mousset flipped to himself. And fortunately, there, everybody is okay. Ortuño out to start the seventh. Brings up Jose Anderson, a sacrifice fly and a double. Boy, Anderson has hit the ball hard twice tonight, but only the one hit to show for it. First pitch, he went around on a pitch in the dirt, strike one. Warbirds with a win tonight, if they can rally, would secure no worse than a series split, with the series rolling along tomorrow night. Here is the 0-1, a swing and a ground ball through the left side, a base hit for Anderson. And the tie-breaking run aboard for Wilson in the seventh. Multi-hit day for Jose Anderson.
3: Great to see Anderson on the board, too, with a multi-hit game. Feels like it had been a while since his last multi-hit game, and that's because he hadn't done it since May the 19th against Delmarva.
0: So gets his first multi-hit game in about a week or two, and he forces a flush. A new pitcher coming in for Salem. And we'll tell you who it is when we return. All square at six in the last of the seventh here on the Warbirds Baseball Network.
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0: New pitcher for Salem here in the last of the seventh inning. It is the right-hander Adam Bates who comes on to throw here for Salem, replacing Leighton Finley. Cannot close the book on Finley yet. The runner at first, Ortuño, is his responsibility. Bates working for the second time in the series. He threw here on Tuesday night, gave up 3 earned runs and 3 hits in an inning and a third, but 3 strikeouts, also gave up a home run to Kevin Garcia. So Bates enters here, trying to protect the ball game, keep it right where it's at, which is deadlocked. Facing Federy Montero, who has doubled and driven home a run on a sacrifice fly. The opening pitch due on Montero. A swing and a miss.
3: Not sure what Montero was expecting there, but it certainly wasn't the off-speed pitch. It looked a little bit like a sweeper there.
0: Strike one. Now the righty ready. Here it comes. And that is low. 1-1.
3: Smooth 95 miles an hour on the first fastball from Adam Bates out of Sydney, Australia.
0: How about that?
3: That is not near Wilson.
0: Indeed it is not. The 1-1. That is a little bit high. A changeup missed. Hitters count for Montero. Montero, like Anderson, has made solid contact tonight. The double, the sacrifice fly. Line to left earlier today, and Opata had to make a diving catch. Throw on the runner, Anderson. He dives back.
3: The 95-mile-an-hour fastball we saw.
0: Upstairs, misses with a cutter. It's 3-1.
3: His fastball was only around 91 last year, so improved velocity this season for Adam Bates. He's up to 95.5 in Red Sox spring training.
0: 3-1, dangerous spot here. The pitch on Montero, swing and a miss. Montero, a mighty rip at that one. Trying to crush one into the parking lot in right field.
3: I'd keep going to that cutter if I were Adam Bates. It looks more like a breaking pitch than it does a traditional fastball, but Montero is seeing it out of the hand as a fastball, which is why he's come up empty on some big swings.
0: Now the 3-2. Runner goes. Pitch is inside. And the Warbirds have 2 on with 1 out of the 7th. Out comes the pitching coach for a quick chat.
3: Barwin feels like a good guy to have up in this situation. Dude who's pounded the ball all season long. Doesn't have much to show for today, although he's been patient, had a keen eye. He's walked twice.
0: Also fly to center. 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Meeting is over. Anderson at second. Montero at first. And Ibargüen digging into the right-handed batter's box. Bates working out of the stretch. Delivers the first pitch on Ibargüen, which is swung on and lofted foul. And out of play, off to our right and onto the roof. As we mentioned, the series continues tomorrow. 7:05 first pitch. Carlos Cara for the Warbirds. Jacob Mayers for Salem. Star Wars night tomorrow night.
3: Oh, yeah.
0: Fireworks after the game, too.
3: I'm excited. What's your favorite Star Wars movie?
0: Nothing in one. The right-hander is ready. The pitch. Ibargüen lines one into left field, a base hit. to third. Anderson getting the green light. Opata's throw from left is online. The tag. He's out. Hustling to third is Montero. Bargwin with a base hit. But it is Anderson who is cut down at home by Opata. There are two out in the inning, and the game remains deadlocked at six.
3: I think if Bargwin almost hit that ball a little too hard, had it been any softer, Opata would have been waiting on it. Instead, it wound up right in his glove after two quick hops, and Anderson not fast enough to make it around. Salem's infield starting to creep in here. There's no need for that with two outs.
0: Now the infield backing up to regular depth. It's up to Rylan Mills if Wilson will break the deadlock. A swing and a miss on the first pitch for strike one. Check that as Filippo Dottori. Thank you, Ben. Dottori, hitless tonight. Good walk. Righty ready. 0-1 on Dottori. Runner goes from first, and it's foul back. Ibarra will have to dash back to first. Rylan Mills is on deck. What did you ask me earlier?
3: Who's your favorite Star Wars movie?
0: Probably Return of the Jedi.
3: Okay. That's a good one.
0: Yeah. They're all good.
3: That's
0: not really
3: true.
0: A wrong answer.
3: Very true.
0: 0-2. Here's the pitch. Runner goes again. It's inside. And did it hit him? It did. It clips Dottori on the way by. So with two out, the bases are now loaded. And it is the aforementioned Rylan Mills who can give the Warbirds the lead.
3: Maybe you were seeing something into the future. Oh, it looks like that fastball registered at 97 on the radar gun from Adam Bates. Serious velocity there. Would not want to stand in the way with that. But you're going to have to teach me your future reading ways.
0: You don't know the ways of the Jedi yet.
3: I clearly do not. I'm just a young Padawan.
0: Rylan Mills hoping to give Wilson a new hope here in the seventh. Bases loaded, two out the pitch. Strike. You know what's sad? It's not even Star Wars night and we're already doing
3: it.
0: We got to rein it in.
3: If that is something that might annoy you tomorrow night, don't tune in.
0: No, well, do tune in, but don't listen to Ben. I will rein Ben in. The 0-1. Mills, a swing and a miss at a high fastball.
3: Mills is kind of cocking his hands back before he swings. He needs to be shorter, especially now with two strikes. Can't have any wasted motion against a high 90s fastball.
0: A Warbird at every base. The 0-2. Swing and a miss. Got him with a slider. Wilson threatens in the seventh but cannot score. Two hits and three left. We're on to the eighth with the Warbirds and Ridjacks all square at six.
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0: 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Peyton Nix continues on for the Warbirds here in the eighth. Game tied at six. Andrew Mousset will lead things off. This begins the second time through the order for the Wilson right-hander. And his first pitch is tomahawked foul by the third base dugout for strike one. We owe you a check of the Popa Medical scoreboard. We'll do that in the top of the eighth inning here. Ben can run down what's going on around the Brewers organization. By the way, Hill City did beat Fredericksburg tonight.
7: Ooh.
0: So if the Warbirds can rally, they would gain a game in the division. That's inside, 1-1. Not that, you know, the 11-game lead is a small one for Fredericksburg.
7: No, but
0: got to start somewhere.
3: Yeah, exactly. You can't gain two games at a time.
0: 1-1. Nix out of the stretch. He pitches, and it's swung on and stung into center field. Encarnacion loping back. Shy of the warning track, reaches up and makes the catch. And Mousset retired to start the eighth. What's going on around the Popa Medical Brewers farm system tonight, Ben?
3: We'll start in AAA here. The Nashville Sounds blew an early lead and fell 4-3 to the Jacksonville Jumbo Shrimp. Going down to AA, the Biloxi Shuckers lead Montgomery 3-1 in the bottom of the eighth with two down. Biloxi looking for a little bit of insurance there, three outs away from a victory.
0: First pitch due on Pinto. Here it comes, and it is off the outside corner.
3: The Wisconsin Timber Rattlers lead Cedar Rapids 2-1 in the bottom of the seventh. And then we have a bunch of finals around the Arizona Complex League and the Dominican Summer League.
0: 1-0. Pinto swings and flips one foul. Third base side. Here comes Nix, the pitcher, to make a gliding catch. Nix is probably the only guy who's got a play on that baseball. Dettori was off the line at third, and Nix showing some athleticism, tracking it down for the second out.
3: Can Nix pinch run? He looked fast as can be coming off the mound. He's got some wheels over there.
0: You know, there are times where, and the times are most of the times, where the pitcher is not supposed to catch a pop-up. That is the exception to the rule.
3: The very rare exception.
0: Stanley Tucker climbs in now and fouls the first pitch back.
3: ACL Brewers fell today to the ACL Rangers 14-13. DSL Tampa Bay beat the DSL Brewers Blue Squad 11-4. And the DSL Brewers Gold Team lost to the DSL Royals Ventura Team 1-0.
0: 0-1. Bases empty, two out, tied at six in the eighth. Here's the pitch. Over but low, missed with a changeup, count evens. Right-hander ready, now the 1-1. Fouled the other way. Brewers still trailing at Colorado, 2-1, last of the third. Crowd makes some noise. Nix with the hands together. Here's the 1-2 pitch. Fly ball out into center. Playable, though, for Encarnacion. He's there, and the side is retired. Another scoreless inning for Peyton Nix. He has been terrific out of the Warbirds bullpen. Bottom of the eighth on the way, all square at six.
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0: Chris and Ben back with you here at Wilson Ballpark, all tied at six here in the bottom of the eighth inning. A defensive change. Jimenez has come in to play first base for Salem, replacing Musette. And it'll be Luis Lameda to start things for Salem, or for Wilson, I should say, in the bottom of the eighth inning against Adam Bates, the right-hander. First pitch on Lameda in their first strike. 0-1, our coverage of Warbirds Baseball, sponsored in part by Ferris and Thomas Law in Wilson. 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So a straight change. Jimenez in for Musette. Pitch on Lameda. Stung foul. It's 1-2.
3: Heads up Eddie Morgan down there in the third base coach's box.
0: The pitch due on Lameda. Swing and a miss. Ball rolls away from the catcher, but it's picked up by Salazar. He'll throw to first and complete the strikeout. Bates with his second punch out. Leadoff man gone in the eighth inning. Back to the top of the order now, and Handel for Encarnacion.
3: Just like we said in the sixth inning when Wilson scored a run to tie the game at 6-6, this is the spot where the Warbirds need to get it done. Top of the order might not have a better chance.
0: Encarnacion, an RBI single to tie the game his last time up. First pitch on Handelfrey is low, ball one. There is activity in the Wilson bullpen. No one throwing at the moment. As I say that, a right-hander does start to toss. So probably the day is done for Knicks, you would imagine.
3: Maybe.
0: The 1-0. Ground ball on one hop out to second. Knocked down by Cervania. Picks it up. Throws on one bounce to first in time. It's a good play by Cervania. Not to panic there. He knocked it down. Ball rolled behind him. He went maybe a step onto the outfield grass. Picked it up and from a knee, bounced it to first for the second out.
3: Great concentration the whole way, too, by Cervania. Stayed with the play. Didn't give up on it even after the ball leaked past him.
0: It's up to Brady Ebel now if the Warbirds are going to score any more here in the bottom of the eighth. Opening pitch on Brady is high, ball one.
3: Oh, Chris, we have an update from Chad Owens. He says that Ben, that's me.
0: That is you.
3: That I made his scorebook without a parenthesis.
0: Okay, good. The 1-0 is low, two balls and no strikes. I really wish we did not. I'm glad we have a good ball game, but we need to dissect further the art of scoring a baseball game.
3: Oh, yeah. Lots of intricacies.
0: 2-0. Ebel takes a strike. It's 2-1. Powering the future takes strong partnerships. 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Ebel swings and bounces one up the first baseline foul. Together, we're powering projects, communities, and tomorrow. 2-2 on Brady Ebel with the bases empty and two out in the eighth. Appreciate Chad listening and his note. Appreciate all of you dialing us up on this Friday night, wherever you might be. Tied at six, bottom of the eighth. 2-2 on Ebel. Here it comes. Swing and a pop-up hit foul out of play. Right-hander still tossing for Wilson. We'll see how the Warbirds play it when we go to the ninth. 2-2 on Ebel. Bates throws. Brady takes strike three. A slider at the bottom of the zone. Ebel knew it. Bates with a 1-2-3 eighth inning. And we head to the ninth with the game still deadlocked at six. This is Wilson Warbirds Baseball on the Warbirds Baseball Network.
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0: To the ninth inning, all square at six here in Wilson. Joshua Quezada comes on to throw for the second time in the series for the Warbirds. A scoreless inning in two thirds here on Tuesday night with a couple of punch outs. Quezada out here in the ninth inning with the game deadlocked at six. For Quezada, it's his 16th game of the year, 1-2, a save. And a 9.67 ERA. His first pitch slithers across the outside corner for strike one. Quezada, 24 earned runs, 31 hits, and 22 innings. Facing Cervania here, the 0-1. Cervania checked his swing. They appeal at first. He didn't go. And the count is even. Warbirds Baseball brought to you in part by our friends at Proba Medical. Just like the Wilson Warbirds develop future Major League talent, Proba Medical builds the future of medical device innovation. With facilities across the United States and growth in North Carolina, Proba proud to support the Warbirds. 1-1 pitch is outside.
3: Quezada's pulling down a little bit on his pitches here. Needs to release just a hair earlier.
0: Tied at six on the top of the ninth. 2-1 on Cervania. Quezada delivers. Ball just off the outside edge. A slider that slid too much, according to the home plate umpire. It's 3-1. What a phenomenal job by Peyton Nix out of the Wilson bullpen.
3: Really?
0: 3 1/3 scoreless innings, one hit, one walk, and four strikeouts through 50 pitches. 35 for strikes. 3-1. A slider cut on and missed.
3: Everything is to the outer part of the plate here against Cervania. Don't want to leave anything hanging.
0: Crowd making some noise. 3-2. Got it. Another slider. 8 strikeouts now for Wilson pitching. That is a big out to get to start the ninth, particularly given the fact that the top of the order is now looming for the Ridgejacks. Starlin Nunez, 0-2 officially. Sacrifice fly and a walk to his credit this evening. First pitch is hammered foul down the right field line, out in front of the slider.
3: It's about as far out in front of a pitch as you can be while still making contact.
0: Nothing in one. Quezada delivers. Swing and a miss. A mighty rip at a changeup. And Quezada pitching a bit backwards here in the ninth. It's been mostly sliders and changeups, but you wonder if he maybe goes back with a fastball here. 0-2. The pitch on Nunez. He did stay with the changeup and went outside.
3: It's an interesting strategy, too, and Salem hadn't quite picked up on it yet. You wonder if the third batter, Andrew Zapata, will figure it out.
0: Right-hander ready. One and two. Here's the pitch. Swing and a miss. Another slider. Nunez had a big rip at that one, but it's back-to-back strikeouts for Quezada. Then he faces Andrew Zapata with two down and the bases empty and the game tied here in the top of the ninth inning. Looking ahead to the bottom of the ninth, just the guys you want up there for Wilson, the big hitters, Ortuño, Anderson, and Montero, 3, 4, and 5. First pitch, a cut and a miss, had a sinker. That was the first fastball of the night from Quezada. It was a 94-mile-an-hour fastball. Now 0-1. Quezada delivers inside, went to the slider and missed. Warbirds looking for some more Friday night magic. Wilson trailed this game 6-2 at one point and have rallied back to tie it. 1-1 on Zapata. Low. And you know Zapata would love to have a big fly or a big swing right here after his error allowed Wilson to tie the ball game in the seventh or the sixth.
3: He's a big reason this game is tied. And Salem hasn't scored since the fourth.
0: Swinging a weak ground ball, a foul right at home plate. And Zapata down to his final strike. The big scoreboard in left field prompting this crowd to make some noise. They oblige. 2-2 on Zapata, choking up on the bat. Pitch home. Got him! Quezada with a slider. Strikes out the side in order. And we go to the last of the ninth. 3, 4, and 5 due up for Wilson. One run will win it for the Warbirds. We're all tied at 6.
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0: Bottom of the ninth inning at Wilson Ballpark. All tied at 6. Ortuño, Anderson, Montero will bat for Wilson against the right-hander Adam Bates. Bates has just worked a perfect eighth inning in which he struck out two of the three men that he faced. The Warbirds looking for more Friday night dramatics ahead of the post-game fireworks. Throw comes down to second, and away we go here in the ninth inning. Juan Ortuño, 0-3 tonight. He did draw a bases-loaded walk in the third. Ortuño digging a foothold in the back of the right-handed batter's box. Tugs at his batting cap and digs in. Bates out of the stretch, working from the extreme first base part of the rubber. First pitch on Juan Ortuño is on the outside corner. A strike. A fastball at 94. Nothing in one.
3: Just need Ortuño to reach. Anderson's swinging a hot bat right now.
0: You don't necessarily need to play for the big fly here.
3: No, not at all.
0: 0-1 off the outside edge.
3: Worth noting, too, Wilson doesn't have any sack bunts on the year, so should he reach? Not that Anderson would bunt in the first place, but that's probably out of the question.
0: 1-1. The pitch on Ortuño. Breaking ball in the inside corner, a curveball. Ortuño didn't think so. Steps out of the batter's box in disagreement of the call. But climbs right back in. Behind in the count, 1-2. Bates ready at the belt. And the pitch on the way. Swung on and fouled back. Got a piece of a curveball to stay alive.
3: Really well done there by Ortuño just to fight it off and see another pitch.
0: Back-to-back curveballs for Bates. Does he triple up? We'll see. Bates is ready. Here's the pitch. Swing and a pop-up on the infield. Who wants it? The third baseman, Andujar, calling for it and makes the catch. He did triple up on the curveball there. Ortuño is retired. So they get the leadoff man. However, can't take a big breath of relief yet. Still have to contend with the Carolina League leader in home runs, Jose Anderson, who comes up now. Anderson has hit the ball hard really all night long. Sacrifice fly, a double and a single. He's also struck out. First pitch on Jose Anderson. Breaking ball, popped up. Foul ground, third base. Salazar, the catcher, gives it a look, but it is into the second row of seats. Anderson gets a reprieve.
3: That breaking ball must have a ton of spin on it because the amount of backspin on those last two pop-ups by Ortuño and Anderson has been unbelievable.
0: And to your point, that last curveball, 2,600 RPMs.
3: Okay, yep, to answer my question.
0: 0-1. Bates ready. The pitch on Anderson. Upstairs. Went to a fastball. He goes from a curveball with a spin rate of over 2,000 to a fastball at 96. Even that pitch, 2,300 RPMs. 1-1 on Anderson. The pitch is low. You know, Jose Anderson is such a good fastball hitter. Saw him ambush a fastball for a two-run homer last night. Just can't leave anything in the heart of the plate. The 2-1 on Jose Anderson. Swing and a miss. A cutter up and in. Anderson might have swung at ball three. And the count now 2-2.
3: A really smart pitch, too. Everything about that looked like a fastball. And it was a little slower and had some more movement on it.
0: Now the 2-2. Swing and a high pop-up out into left field. Opata looking up into the night sky. Makes the catch with two hands this time. And Anderson retired. The Warbirds down to their final out of the night.
3: Yeah, Opata surely was not going to let that drop.
0: Here's Federy Montero. A double, a walk, a sacrifice fly, and a line out to left field. He's the final hope for Wilson. If he doesn't reach, keep the game alive, we're heading to extra innings. All square at six. Now the pitch. Swing and a miss. Waved at a changeup. Worth noting, Montero facing Bates for a second time in this ballgame. The 0-1. Foul back. And the Warbirds down to their last strike in the ninth inning.
3: You wonder how many pitches, too, Bates is allowed to throw.
19: Threw earlier in the series.
3: Creeping up towards 40.
0: 0-2. Here's the pitch. Swing and a miss. Got him with a curveball. And the Warbirds go quietly in the ninth inning. Free baseball here at Wilson Ballpark tonight. We head to the 10th. All square at 6 on the Warbirds Baseball Network.
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21: I'm Jaden Fielder, and this is Warbirds Baseball.
0: 10th inning here in Wilson, all tied at 6. Quezada comes back out for the Warbirds. Wilson, 2-1 in extra inning games this year, including a 1-1. So the 1-1 extra inning games. All the extra inning games have been at home.
3: All right.
0: As odd as that is. Quezada.
3: Well, it's only two.
0: Fair. Facing Salazar here with Opata, the ghost runner at second base. First pitch line on the left field line. Foul. Salazar waiting back on a curveball, but didn't wait back long enough. Strike one. Quezada struck out the side in the ninth inning. Back out for the 10th here. Same two teams tomorrow. Salem, by the way, 0-3 in extra inning games this season. One strike pitch, down and away.
3: And you wonder if that's just luck or if it has to do with approach.
0: Yeah, could be a little bit of both. 1-1, check of the runner at second. Quezada delivers. A little bit low, Mr. the slider. Wilson will have Montero as the ghost runner at second in the 10th inning with Ibargüen to Terry Mills due up. Trying to get there with the game still tied at 6. Quezada chomping on some gum as he delivers the 2-1, which is lined to left. Ibargüen makes the catch for the first out. Not an easy play for Ibargüen to make the ball that was hit right at him, went a couple steps toward the line and made the catch on the sinking line drive, one down, and Skylar King due next.
3: It's a big first out. First out's always so crucial because normally you're just looking for a productive at-bat there from your offense, try to move the runner over to third, force the infield to come in. That does not need to happen here for Wilson.
0: Here's the first pitch on King. That is over but low. One ball and no strikes. King 0-for-3 did walk earlier in the ballgame. 6-5-0 for Wilson. 6-3-2 for Salem. Quezada checks second. Now the 1-0. A swing and a number foul. It's interesting, a Salem team, much like Wilson, not a big sacrifice bunting team. And obviously not going to bunt with one out. King back into the left-handed batter's box. Awaits the pitch from Quezada. Here it comes. Swung on and missed. A changeup. It's 1-2. Boy, Quezada has thrown the ball exceptionally well to this juncture in his outing. You'll maybe remember a couple of rocky outings for Quezada about 2 weeks or so ago. The 1-2, swinging a ground ball towards second. LeMayda to his right, can't get it. It's underneath his mitt and into right center field. Opata around third, he will score. And Salem takes the lead in the 10th. It's 7-6.
3: It looked like LeMayda at least shuffled his feet to the point where he was there and in a position to make a play. But it's so difficult when you're ranging to your backhand side to then get the glove down and keep the ball on the infield, which he was unable to do.
0: RBI single for King. His 21st RBI of the season, and Salem has the lead in the 10th. One on, one out. Here's Luis Andujar. Runner bluffs from first. Doesn't go. Swing and a miss, though. Behind the runner. Not in time. Montero applied the tag. It was a bang-bang play. But Reese Schlecht, the base umpire, said no. He got his hand back in there just in time. No balls and a strike. Quezada out of the stretch. Here's the 0-1. A little bit high, maybe a smidgen outside. Sinker missed. But despite the fact the run has scored against Quezada this inning, doesn't take on the fact from the fact that he has thrown the baseball very well. Really mixed his pitches. 1-1. Little fly ball into right field. Anderson starts out, now in a couple of steps. Makes a two-handed catch for the second out. Two down, and Jimenez will bat for the first time.
3: I thought there almost, too, that Anderson might be able to throw behind Skylar King with a big, big lead off of first base while that ball was in the air, but Montero also not covering the bag, so it would have been difficult to pick a guy off first if the first baseman's not there.
0: First pitch on Jimenez, down and inside, good backhanded pick by Mills. Jimenez came on as a defensive replacement a couple of innings ago. Hurt that Moosett is okay. Good crowd here tonight. Enjoyed a nice ball game. Hoping the Warbirds can rally. 1-0. The pitch is stung foul the other way. Wilson down a run. They'll have Ibarguen, Duturi, and Mills due up with Montero, the runner at second, when the bottom of the 10th gets underway. Quezada hoping to get the ball game there. They're right where it's at. That's a one-run lead for Salem. 1-1, instead to first, and the runner dives back. This is, I believe, Ben, the first non-Sunday extra-inning game that the Warbirds have played. I could be wrong. Nope. It was a day game, an education day game. So I was wrong.
3: That happens.
0: 1-1. That's over but low.
3: You can't win them all.
0: They were both day games.
3: All right, yeah, that's fair. So the first night game.
0: Yeah.
3: Just delaying the fireworks show.
0: Warbirds will hope to spark the fireworks with a 10th inning rally. 2-1. High pop-up. Playable. Foul ground. Mills, the catcher, drifting into fair territory. Now caught off by Montero, and he cannot make the catch. He dropped it. And now to third base, and holding is King. It was a high pop-up into foul territory. What little bit of breeze there was pushed it back in fair territory right in front of home plate. Montero, the first baseman, came crashing in, and he was unable to make the catch. It'll go as an E3. Unfortunate for Quezada, should be out of the inning. Fourth error of the year, charged to Montero.
3: Man, Mills was 4 or 5 feet into foul territory. Just shows how much that ball drifted away from him and what a difficult play it was.
0: Inning continues now for Pinto, who takes the ball in the dirt. And now for Quezada, got to be mentally tough here.
3: Absolutely.
0: Should have been out of the inning.
3: Interesting again to see Salem taking its lead down in fair territory at third base with Skylar King.
0: 1-0. Quezada sets, delivers. Swing and a miss. A slider. 21.
3: It's that first run that, okay, if they score it, it's not great, but it doesn't kill you. The second run is when things really start to get dangerous.
0: Really makes the job a lot harder in the 10th inning, or any inning for that matter. But particularly, you've only got three outs to work with. 1-1, lofted into right field. Anderson back a couple steps. One step shy of the warning track, he makes the grab and retires the side. Salem breaks through in the top of the 10th inning. One run, one hit, one error, and two men left on base. Wilson needs one to tie, two to win. To the last of the 10th inning with Salem ahead, 7-6.
18: 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And off the field, it matters just as much. 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
0: Last of the 10th inning in Wilson, Warbirds trailing 7-6. It'll be Barguin, Duturi, and Mills due up against the right-hander Adam Bates. The ghost runner at second base for Wilson will be Federy Montero. He made the final out of the 10th inning. And Adam Bates has been given copious amounts of time to warm up here. I don't know that they are supposed to do this, but the umpires always stop the clock when the new catcher comes out. And I believe that this half-inning break has taken about 3 minutes.
3: It's taken a while.
0: I say that because Bates came out, and when he started warming up, he still had 2 minutes and 15 seconds on the clock to warm up. Seems like an awful long time to throw 8 warm-up pitches. But either way, we're ready to go. Montero's the tying run at second. Pedro Ibarguen is the winning run for Wilson. Ibarguen, 2 walks and a single tonight. He has also flied to center. First pitch on Ibarguen. Upstairs, ball one. Bates has been pretty good out of the bullpen. He's retired the last 7 that he's faced. Remember, he worked himself into trouble in the 7th. A walk, a single, and a hit batsman, but was unable, the Warbirds were, to score the then tie-breaking run. 1-0. Ibarguen takes inside. Also worth pointing out, Ibarguen had the last Wilson hit against Bates in the 7th when Anderson was thrown out trying to score from 2nd. 2-0 the count. Ibarguen awaits the pitch, which is swung on line toward left center field and down into the alleyway and all the way to the wall. Scoring is Montero to tie the game. Ibarguen into 2nd with a game-tying double.

0: Stay hot, Pedro Abarguin.
1: What a game from Abarguin. He's now reached base four times in five plate appearances, and I think he just chased Adam Bates.
0: Out comes the Salem skipper. Day is done for Bates. Another pitching change for Salem. Bates on the hook for the loss with the runner at second base, his responsibility. A new pitcher in for Salem. We'll set the scene and tell you all about it right after this.
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0: We continue on here in the last of the 10th inning, all tied at 7 apiece. And it is Griffin Kylander who will come on to pitch for the second time in the series. Kylander, you'll remember, was very good out of the bullpen for Salem earlier this week, and he's going to try to be equally as impressive here and strand that go-ahead or that winning run at second base. Kylander, the tall right-hander, 6'5", 205 pounds, 16th round pick of the Red Sox in 2024. Kylander threw here on Tuesday, 2 2/3 innings,

0: First pitch on to Turi is high, ball one. Outfield playing at regular depth here. Maybe a little surprising they're not in a step or so. 1-0-1 to Turi. Kyler checks second and throws. But Turi thought about it, held up, but it's called a strike anyway on a slider.
1: Remember, Wilson had what would have been the winning run thrown out of the plate in the seventh. Could end the game in regulation.
0: Trying to end it, though, here in the tenth.
1: That works, too.
0: The pitch. Swinging a pop-up off of third and out of play. Andujar gave it a look. Poor Eddie Morgan, the Warburg manager over there, just turned all sorts of ways and couldn't figure out which way to go to get out of the way.
1: That's the scariest thing, too, when you don't know where the ball is and you're worried it might be headed your way.
0: Now 1-2 on to Turi. Really needs to shorten up here and just try to put something in play. A productive out, as they say. 1-2, a check of second. Well, a big lead by Barguin. The pitch swung on and missed. Ball was dropped by the catcher. They'll throw to first and complete the strikeout. You know, worth noting, Ben, as you pointed out earlier in the ballgame, Ebargwin has been a little bit of a risk on the base pass. Caught stealing eight times this year, and being the potential winning run, you can't wander too far off of second base and get picked off.
1: No, he has to be smart here on the bases.
0: Here's Rylan Mills, 0-for-3 tonight with a sacrifice fly. Check of second. Runner goes for third. The pitch is high. The throw to third is in time. And Ebargwin thrown out trying to take third. One and oh on Rylan Mills. Just as we talked about, being maybe not as aggressive on the base paths, Ebargwin is thrown out. 1-0, the pitch. Mills takes down and inside, 2-0.
1: Bargwin's now just 8-for-17 on stolen base attempts this year.
0: Came into action today, one of the top couple in the league, and caught stealing. Just don't understand that play. 2-0, here it is. And that is inside ball three. You have to feel like that's probably a Bargwin going on his own there.
1: I would have to imagine so. Maybe he thought because Mills a righty is at the plate, it'd be a more difficult throw from Salazar.
0: Here's the 3-0 on Mills. The pitch from Kylander is inside, and Mills draws the walk. Winning run aboard with two out. And Luis Lameda coming up.
1: Eddie Morgan might pinch run here for Rylan Mills.
0: I saw Yannick Walter, and Yannick now has his catching equipment on. And who's it going to be? Nick Moniel.
1: This makes sense, too. I mean, Mills has already caught 10 innings. You don't want to burn him too much.
0: So Moniel is the pinch runner. Walter, if there is an 11th inning, will come in to catch. Now Luis Lameda, the switch hitter, batting left-handed. Moniel leading from first, offering is outside.
1: You wonder, too, if the pinch runner, I mean, at a certain point, you send Moniel with two outs?
0: I don't know.
1: Because if you send him with two outs and he gets caught, then that's the spot that's running again in the bottom of the 11th.
0: Bluffs doesn't go. Pitches outside. Ball is bobbled by Salazar. I think that's where the strategy comes in, right? Because you've got that ghost runner at second base. Do you really want to have, at that point, it would be Yannick Walter coming in to catch.
1: Right.
0: Do you want Walter being the guy that potentially leads off, or is it second
1: base? Yeah, but Walter would then be in scoring position.
0: Fair. But still, a lot to think about. 2-0 instead to first, and the runner back. Lameda trying to keep the ball game alive. We're tied at 7 in the bottom of the 10th inning. If Lameda can reach, it'll be Hendelfry Encarnacion who will bat for the Warbirds.

0: Ready is Kylander. The runner goes, and the pitch is fouled away. Hit and run was on there. That might have been more of a run and hit. Either way, it's 2-1.
1: O'Neal runs really hard. I don't know if he's the fastest player on that on this team. It might be Brady Ebel, but I don't know if Ebel runs as hard as O'Neal does. He gets his bang for his buck with every step.
0: 2-1, O'Neal dancing at first. He doesn't go. The pitch is inside. They throw behind the runner, and O'Neal dives in safely. So now 3-1 on LeMaeda. If you're wondering about the power of LeMaeda, he does have one home run this year. It was a walk-off home run.
1: Okay.
0: In the first game, first weekend here at
1: a home run
0: Warbirds history, the ballpark.
1: A home run here would be of that variety.
0: 3-1. LeMaeda takes ball four, and the winning run is at second with two out in the 10th. So after LeMaeda is thrown out trying to, or beg your pardon, not LeMaeda, DeBarguin thrown out trying to steal third, the Warbirds are issued back-to-back walks, and now Handelfry Encarnacion can win it for Wilson. Handelfry, a single tonight. There's an RBI hit back in the sixth. Opening pitch is line foul the other way. The single by Encarnacion moved his hitting streak to 9 straight. But that's of little concern at the moment. The concern for Encarnacion is trying to get that tie-breaking run home from second. O'Neal takes his lead. Kylander comes set at the letters. And the 0-1 right in there for a strike. Good breaking ball on the outer half. Nothing in two now. Nodding yes with the sign is Kylander. He comes set. And the 0-2 pitch on the way. Down and inside. Missed with a curveball. If the game goes to the 11th, will be the longest game of the year.
1: I was just about to make that point. We're 2 minutes away as it is.
0: Oh, from the longest time?
1: From the longest time,
0: and
1: yeah.
0: The longest inning game. There's not been an 11-inning game.
1: I mean, if Encarnacion walks, we might hit the longest time of the year.
0: Touche. 1-2 on Encarnacion. Runners at first and second, two out. Kylander glances at second. The 1-2 in the dirt. Nobody holding on LeMaeda. And no reason to. Omeda's run means absolutely nothing.
1: Right, and you really defensively have to play towards that pole side and protect every inch you can.
0: O'Neal, a big lead at second. 2-2 on Encarnacion. Kylander sets and throws. A swing and a fly ball out in the left field. Opata retreating, still going on to the warning track. He slows and makes the catch to retire this side. The Warbirds do extend the game as they score one run to keep the ball game alive. One hit, and Wilson strands two men on the base paths. We're on to the 11th here in Wilson. Still tied. Now it's a 7-7 ball game.
2: When it's game time, performance matters. And off the field, it matters just as much. 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
0: 11th inning here in Wilson, all tied at 7. And here to pick up the play-by-play for the 11th inning is Ben.
1: Well, thank you, Chris. Like you said, all tied at 7. Wilson leads the hits department 6-4. 2-1 Ridge Yaks in the errors column. The automatic runner on second is Avinson Pinto for the Salem Ridge Yaks. Both teams scored the automatic runner in the 10th inning to push a run across and make this a 7-7 game. First pitch to Stanley Tucker, fouled off. Quezada still working for Wilson. The only defensive change that I can see right now for the Warbirds, Yannick Walter has gone in to catch, and we knew that would happen with Ryland Mills exiting the game. Mills exited the game, so Monio could pinch run for him in the bottom of the 10th. Quezada's next pitch cut on and missed by Stanley Tucker. He's behind 0-2. Tucker, Cervania, and Nunez, the top of the order, due up. Quezada's 0-2. Slider set just outside. It's 1-2 to Stanley Tucker. So crucial for Wilson to keep that automatic runner out at second from scoring. Makes things a boatload easier in the bottom half of the inning. Quezada's 1-2 to Tucker, just below the zone at Tucker's knees, or maybe a smidge lower than that. It's 2-2. Long look in from Quezada. He's working from the stretch from the third base side of the rubber. The 2-2. Tucker reaches out, lines it to Ortuño, back to LeMayda at second, and Pinto is doubled off. A mental mistake from Avinson Pinto, creeping a little too far off of second base. Ortuño caught him in the act of being greedy, and he throws to LeMayda to record the double play. And just like that, there are two gone in the top of the 11th with nobody out. First pitch to Cervania, swinging strike 0-1. This is the only game still happening in the Carolina League. Everyone else has gone final. Righty-righty matchup between Quezada and Cervania. The pitch in the dirt, 1-1. Cervania, a youngster, just 18 years old out of Willemstad, Curacao, a place with a rich baseball history. Five-time Little League World Series international champions. And we will have a mound meeting here between Walter and Quezada. One of those times, 2004 Little League World Series, Curacao actually won. Cervania, an interesting case too, because the only two positions he has yet to play at the professional level are catcher and first base. He has played every other position, including pitcher. He is a batter right now and the second baseman tonight. 1-1 count with two down in the top of the 11th inning. We have a 7-7 ball game. No one is on the bases after Wilson just doubled off Avinson Pinto. 1-1 pitch, grounded weakly down the third baseline and foul. Rolls to the Salem manager, Ozzie Chavez. Quezada ahead in the count, looking to send his team to the plate with a chance to win it in the bottom of the 11th. His 1-2 pitch. Called strike three. A slider throws Cervania. We go to the bottom of the 11th, and Wilson can win it.
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1: Ben Mihaljevic, Chris Edwards with you in the bottom of the 11th inning. We are all tied at 7. Wilson has a chance to win it right here and right now. Hondelfry Encarnacion will be the automatic runner at second base. He ended the bottom of the 10th inning with a fly out to deep left field. Brady Ebel will hit first in the inning for Wilson, then Juan Ortuño and Jose Anderson. So 2, 3, and 4 due up for the Warbirds to try and finish the job tonight. Ebel and Ortuño have not hit safely tonight. Anderson has a multi-hit game, his first since May 19th against Delmarva.
2: But Ben, these are the guys you want up there needing just one run to win the game.
1: Absolutely. At a certain point, you figure someone might have to break out of a slump. Ebel to the plate, 1 for 15 in the series, 2 walks today. Did score a run back in the 5th. Wilson trailed 6-2 at one point. It's now 7-7 in the bottom of the 11th. First pitch to Ebel, a called strike on the inner third, 0-1.
2: Boy, the 5th inning feels like it was yesterday.
1: A major infield shift on Brady Ebel, almost everyone towards the right side. Good speed in Encarnacion at second. The 0-1 to Ebel, way outside, 1-1. Tell you what, the crowd has not diminished here at all. Still expecting fireworks after the game, although we may see some right here with Brady Ebel at the plate. 1-1 to Ebel, slider sits away, 2-1.
2: Nobody in the Salem bullpen, so this is on Kylander, at least for the next little bit, to work his way through this inning.
1: Right, 2-1. Ebel bloops it foul and out of play, 2-2.
2: It's been just an interesting game the way it has played out. Salem got that big lead, 6-2. Wilson battled back. Tied the game on an error, had the potential winning run thrown out at home plate in the 7th.
1: Chances have been there for the Warbirds. 2-2 to Ebel, tapped foul, and he stays alive.
2: Wilson stranded 2 aboard in the 10th inning. Remember, Ibargwin thrown out trying to steal third.
1: Now, and that was the big one, too, is Ibargwin was on second with nobody out after he doubled in the first run.
2: Salem left another runner in scoring position in the 10th as well.
1: The 2-2. Outside, full count now to Brady Ebel. Ebel has been the designated hitter today for Wilson. We'd expect that in at least one of the next two games he will be back at shortstop, if not for both. Encarnacion with a deep lead. The 3-2 pitch just outside. Brady Ebel walks for the third time today, and there are runners on first and second for Wilson in the bottom of the 11th.
2: 10th walk allowed by Salem pitching tonight. See if the Warbirds can finally break through and get the victory here in the 11th.
1: We're now 10 minutes past our longest game time of the year, 3 hours and 32 minutes. Ortuño stands in now. First pitch, check swing, called strike anyway, 0-1. The Ebel run doesn't mean anything over at first base. It just means you have to be careful on the bases and don't run into an out somehow. But it does set up a double play for Salem. Encarnacion's the winning run at second. Ortuño looks at strike two, a fastball at 93.
2: And if you're Kylander here, yeah, you would love a ground ball double play, but you're hunting a strikeout.
1: The 0-2 to Ortuño. lined into left field, and it drops just in front of Opata. He bobbles it a little. The stop sign is on for Encarnacion. Wilson now has the bases loaded and nobody out with a chance to win the ball game right here.
2: Yeah, smart play there by Eddie Morgan, the Warbird manager. After Opata bobbled, would have been easy to send that runner. But Eddie thinking, hey, we've got the bases loaded, nobody out. Salem's got to play the infield in. You've got three chances to get that winning run home with Ortuño, with Anderson, Montero, and Ibargüen. You like your opportunities here.
1: Anderson was the go-ahead run who was thrown out at the plate in the seventh. He can make amends for that with the base hit right here to end the game. Infield in for Salem. Kylander's first pitch outside and away, 1-0. There is nowhere to put Jose Anderson, so Kylander has to throw over the plate. Outfield has come in as well. A fly ball to the outfield should do the trick as well for the Warbirds. The 1-0. Anderson blasts it deep left field. It's a walk-off grand salami for Jose Anderson, and the Warbirds win it 11-7. Touch them all, Jose Anderson, the biggest home run of the season for the Carolina League league leader in long balls. Anderson mobbed at home plate with a Gatorade bath and hugs from his teammates after delivering Wilson an 11-7 victory that confirms the Warbirds have at least split the series with Salem. Unbelievable drama, unbelievable action, electrifying here tonight at Wilson Ballpark, and we haven't even gotten to the fireworks, Chris.
2: Phenomenal. Jose Anderson just ambushed that one, Ben. You knew he was going to sit dead red, and he got a pitch to hit. It was too good of a two-strike pitch that time, and he found a way, got it out over the plate. And, boy, what a moment for Anderson. Another walk-off home run, another grand slam. You think the Warbirds like hitting in this ballpark? 28 home runs now for Wilson in their last 31 games. 25 of their 38, now 39 home runs have been hit at home, and they find a way to get it done in the 11th tonight.
1: Anderson finishes the day with five RBIs and just a triple shy of the cycle in Wilson's 11-7 victory over Salem. We'll take a quick break, recap things when we come back, and also take a look around the Carolina League and Brewers Farm System scoreboards.
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2: Warbirds win it tonight in extra innings. A go-home grand slam from Jose Anderson as the Warbirds win it over Salem 11-7 and have secured themselves no worse than a series split here this week. And welcome back into the postgame show, everybody, along with Ben Mihalovic. I'm Chris Edwards. Warbirds win it tonight. They're now three games over 500 again at 29-26. Salem with the loss, 24-31. For Wilson, 11 runs, 8 hits, 1 error. They leave 10. For Salem, 7 runs, 7 hits. For Wilson, 11 runs, 8 hits, 1 error, they leave 10. For Salem, 7 runs, 4 hits, 2 errors, they strand 6. Cazada the win, he's 2-2. Kylander the loss, he's 0-1. 3 hours and 34 minutes. The time of tonight's game played in front of 2,660 fans. So many guys get attaboys and credits tonight. Obviously, Anderson gets the big blow, the home run, but you got to think about Cazada's 3 great innings, and the Warbirds wouldn't be in the position to even have a chance to tie the game late. And it wasn't for Peyton Nix, who was phenomenal out of the bullpen. 3 innings, 1 hit, no runs, a walk, and 4 strikeouts. And once again, Ben, this team resilient, down by 4 in the middle innings. They come storming back, tie the game at 7, and then win it in the 11th.
1: You said it best. They're nothing if not resilient. And we knew earlier in the game that at 6-2, even when Salem was up, it just didn't feel like the Ridge Yaks had full control over the game. And with the way the series had been going, you just knew that there was still way too much time for Wilson to inch and claw its way back. It wasn't like the 11th run, 7th inning we saw in the series opener. Instead, Wilson was very methodical. 2 in the 4th, 1 in the 5th, 1 in the 6th. Came back again in the 10th, scored a run. And then, obviously, the Anderson walk-off grand slam. But another guy I think you have to give credit to for Wilson. Two guys, really. Peyton Nix and Joshua Cazada out of the bullpen. Salem scored 5 runs in the 4th inning. Wilson then went to Nix. Nix closed the deal, shut down Salem, turned the ball over to Cazada. He did give up the automatic run in the top of the 10th, stranded a couple of runners on base in the 10th, and eventually tonight earns the win.
2: Warbirds win it 11-7. We'll come back. Ben will have a look at the Carolina League scoreboard and Public Medical scoreboard, and we'll get you ready for game number 5 of the series coming up tomorrow night. Warbirds win it in 11 innings, 11-7. More of the postgame show in just a moment.
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1: Ben Mihalovic welcoming you back to Wilson Ballpark, where fireworks are blasting off, and they have been for a little while now, as Jose Anderson walked the game off with a walk-off grand slam home run to propel Wilson to a 11-7 victory over the Salem Ridgejacks. That was the final game to end in the Carolina League. And some good news for Wilson. The Hill City Howlers took down the Fredericksburg Nationals. So Wilson moves to within 10 games now of Fredericksburg's 6-5 your score there in Fredericksburg. Hickory beat Kannapolis 5-2 in Hickory. Charleston with a barn-burning win over Myrtle Beach 9-8. Delmarva shut out Augusta 6-0. And Fayetteville took down Columbia 3-2. Looking to the POBA Medical scoreboard down on the farm report, we will start in AAA. The Nashville Sounds fell 4-3 to the Jacksonville Jumbo Shrimps. In AA, Biloxi took care of business, winning 3-1 over Montgomery. The High A Wisconsin Timber Rattlers lost to Cedar Rapids 8-3. In the ACL, the ACL Brewers beat the ACL Rangers 14-13. The DSL Brewers Blue Team fell to the DSL Tampa Bay Rays 11-4. DSL Brewers squad was shut out actually by the DSL Royals Ventura team 1-0. A look at the MLB scores. We've got games galore. The Astros took down the A's 5-1. Atlanta beat Pittsburgh 6-3. And Marcell Ozuna's return to Atlanta. The Braves beat Miami 6-0. Orioles with a dominant 13-3 win over the Toronto Blue Jays. The Boston Red Sox won a rivalry game against the New York Yankees 5-3. Phillies took down the White Sox 8-6. Detroit beat Seattle 7-3. And San Francisco beat the Chicago Cubs 18-3. We'll move over now to the games that are still in action. Top of the ninth in Cleveland. Texas leads Cleveland 3. Actually, that game just ended since the Guardians failed to score. The Rangers win 3-2. Milwaukee still trailing Colorado 3-1. The Cardinals lead the Reds 10-3. The Kansas City Royals up 2-1 on the Minnesota Twins. 4-0 Mets over the Padres. Padres are on a 5-game skid right now, looking to avoid extending that losing streak to 6. The Washington Nationals are up 7-1 on the Arizona Diamondbacks, and the Angels and Dodgers are in the bottom of the third inning, and we have yet to see a run between those two.
2: A lot of fun tonight, Ben. This ball game had a little bit of everything. Salem gets up early, Wilson rallies back, and the Warbirds in the longest game of the year in terms of innings played and time of game, they find a way to get it done on the Jose Anderson Grand Slam. More good things for this Wilson team, and they will go for a series win tomorrow night at 7:05. Right-hander Carlos Cara will go for the Warbirds 2-2 with a 5.83 ERA. Jacob Mayers will oppose for Salem. He is 1-0 with a 2.16 earned run average. Grand finale time.
1: I can barely hear you right now.
2: It's been grand finale time for a while, as Jose Anderson might have been the precursor to the grand finale with the walk-off home run. Ben and I are with you tomorrow beginning at 6:50, a 7:05 first pitch. Tomorrow is Star Wars night. Also more of these fireworks after the game. Good grief. What a finale that was.
1: Yeah, really.
2: More fireworks after the game tomorrow. Warbirds will try to provide some fireworks in the game as well. And Ben and I will be with you at 6:50 for all the action. Good job tonight.
1: Thank you. You too.
2: Your first professional baseball walk-off home run.
1: Yeah, well, it was more exciting than the only other walk-off I called, which was just a ground ball to the shortstop.
2: Well, only gets better from here.
1: I don't know that it does. Grand slam?
2: We'll try to do better tomorrow. How about that?
1: We'll try.
2: We'll try to top that. For Ben Mihaljevic and the rest of our team, Chris Edwards saying good night from Wilson Ballpark, where the Warbirds won it in 11 innings, 11-7. We'll talk to you tomorrow night for more Warbirds baseball. So long, everybody.
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0: good time. 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
1: I was born and raised down in Alabama on a farm way back up in the woods. I was so ragged, folks used to call me Patches. Paul used to tease me about it, but down inside it was

One day a strong rain came, washed all the crops away. And at the age of 13, I felt like I was carrying the weight of the whole world on my shoulders. Mama knew what I was going through.

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And every evening after we finished our chores and had some dinner, we'd all go run into Papa's room, try to make him feel a little bit better. Now this day I remember just like it was yesterday. We were all gathered in Papa's room, when all of a sudden he had that pain in his chest again. Pain that I was too young to understand. Papa had been suffering with a heart attack. Mama rushed all of us out of the room into the hallway. And there we stayed for about 15, 20 minutes. Then I heard a call out to me. Patches. Patches, boy, you better come on in here. Your daddy wants to see you. I went running to Papa's room and there he lay there with tears in his eyes. Ain't never seen my daddy cry before. He put his hands on my shoulders and said, Patches, boy, the hammer of life done beat your poor daddy down to the ground. And I ain't got nobody to help your ma with the youngest. So, son, I want you to promise me you're gonna help your ma much as you can when your daddy has to leave here. But right then I said, Pa, I'm gonna do my best. But little did I know back then, like I know now, trying to climb life's mountain, searching for a top where there ain't no top. Sometimes you get a little frustrated, don't know what y'all do. But every time I feel like I can't climb life's mountain, I hear daddy's voice back there saying, Patrick, boy, I'm

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0: time ago in a ballpark not so far away. 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

0: It's time for Wilson Warbirds Baseball. Today's game on the Warbirds Baseball Network is brought to you by Performance Heating and Cooling, Campers Lodge, Holiday Inn I-95, Wilson Preparatory Academy, Webb Golf Cart Sales, Barnes Equipment, 243 Sign, and the proud partners of the Warbirds that support baseball and our community all season long. Now, here's the voice of the Warbirds, Chris Edwards.
1: On another Chamber of Commerce night in downtown Wilson, Warbirds baseball is on the radio. It is game number 5 of a 6-game series tonight as the Warbirds take on the Salem Rejects. Hi again, friends, along with Ben Mihaljevic, Chris Edwards back at the ballpark. Delighted to have you with us as the Warbirds seek a series win and look to go a season-high 4 games over 500 as they take on Salem here this evening. Wilson enters 29-26 overall in second place in the Carolina League's North Division standings, 10 games back of division leading Fredericksburg with 10 games remaining in the first half of the regular season. Salem, meanwhile, 24-31 and 15 games back of the Fred Nats in the Carolina League standings. And what a thrilling ball game we had here last night. The Warbirds rallying from an early 6-2 deficit, tying the game in the bottom of the sixth inning, tying the game again in the bottom of the 10th inning before Jose Anderson walked us off with a grand slam home run, his 12th homer of the year. And been a fun win for the Warbirds last night. They'll look to back it up with a series win here this evening. Ben, good evening to you.
2: Good evening to you as well, Chris. And I don't know if I could have had more fun here at the ballpark last night. You had the Jose Anderson walk-off grand slam, the first Wilson or Carolina walk-off grand slam in 4 years. Wow. To win the game. Fireworks afterwards. It was a brilliant fireworks show that went on for a very long time. And so we'll see what the two teams today have for an encore. And if we can expect anything, I think it might be a little bit of a pitching matchup with Jacob Myers throwing for Salem and Carlos Cara, who has been hot recently, throwing for the Warbirds.
1: Yeah, you look at Cara's numbers, 2-5, a 5.83 ERA. Not all that impressive on face value. However, Cara coming off, as you mentioned, a couple of very good outings here at home against Delmarva a couple of weeks ago. 6 innings of two-hit baseball with a career-best 8 strikeouts. Followed that up last week, earning the win at Myrtle Beach. 5 innings of shutout baseball with 6 strikeouts. And Wilson hoping for more of the same tonight.
2: Cara has struck out 14 batters in his last 11 pitched. He's really started to find his stride at the right time. Last outing against Myrtle Beach was the first time all season in which he hadn't allowed a run of any variety against an opponent, and he hopes to continue that today with a Salem lineup that has been very hot or cold this week against Wilson. We've seen multi-home run games out of this lineup, and then there have been times like on Thursday night where it felt like, or check that, Wednesday night where it felt like the Ridgeyaks couldn't hit a beach ball.
1: Yeah, it's interesting when you look at the splits this week for Salem. The first 2 games of this series, 8 runs and 5 extra base hits. The last 2 nights, 19 runs and 8 extra base hits. So it has been a bit of a feast or famine. On the flip side of the pitching matchup for Salem, Myers gets the ball. Jacob Myers, the Louisiana native, will take the ball for Salem. He's allowed just 2 earned runs over his last 6 outings. That's a span of 19 2/3 innings with 24 strikeouts and only 7 hits allowed. So it could be more of the same for Wilson. They've got to try to force the flush and get into the Salem bullpen.
2: Yeah, absolutely want to get into the Salem bullpen because, like you said, that starting pitching can be so, so good for the Ridgeyaks. And even though the bullpen has a couple quality arms, notably Williams Rodriguez, it hasn't had quite the pop that the Salem starting pitching has had tonight. And Wilson, as we know, is a very resilient ball club, which likes to do its damage late in games. We saw the comeback yesterday, down 6-2, and then obviously the grand slam to win it. So Wilson's much more of a late game team, and that is obviously aided by any bullpen which cannot meet the level of its starting pitching.
1: Time for our medics injury report. 2 guys not available for the Warbirds. Same 2 guys. It's Jacob Morrison and Anthony Reyes who remain on the injured list, but there are a host of guys available for the Warbirds, including the starting lineups, which Ben is going to give to you right now.
2: Right now?
1: Right now.
2: Sure, why not? Starlin Nunez is in the leadoff spot for the Salem Rejects. He's been there all week long, so no reason to expect any sort of change. Andrew Zapata, the right fielder, hits second. Adonis Guzman, who has four doubles in this series, is catching and hitting third. Andrew Musette made his debut just a couple days ago. He's in the lineup once more for Salem as the designated hitter. Luis Andujar will bat fifth and play third, hitting sixth. Avinson Pinto, the shortstop, he's 0-for on the series so far. D'Angelo Ortiz, the first baseman, hits seventh. And the final two, Elon Fernandez, the second baseman, and Gideon Cervania, the left fielder, with the aforementioned Jacob Myers on the mound. Once more, that's Nunez, Opata, Guzman, Musette, Andujar, Pinto, Ortiz, Fernandez, Cervania, with Myers on the bump for Salem. Flipping over to the Wilson side, Hondelfry Encarnacion leads things off again for the Warbirds. Once more, he'll be in center field. It's a little bit of a new change this week with Encarnacion getting the center field reps. Brady Ebel DH'd last night. He's back at his usual position at shortstop, and as we know, he's hit in that two-hole over 50 times this year. Juan Ortuño hits third and will play third tonight. Jose Anderson, last night's hero, a three-hit game, including the walk-off grand slam, is the cleanup hitter playing right field. Fredery Montero will play first base and bat fifth. Pedro Ibargüen does the designated hitting in the six-hole. The 7-8-9 spots for Wilson. Filippo Dottori, Tyler Rodriguez, and Yannick Walter, with Carlos Cara on the mound. For Wilson, Encarnacion, Ebel, Ortuño, Anderson, Montero, Ibargüen, Dottori, Rodriguez, Walter, Cara on the bump.
1: All right, Ben, thanks. We'll have the baseball for you coming up just past the top of the hour. But when our pregame coverage continues, we'll go down to the Warbirds dugout. Ben will spend a few minutes with Wilson catcher Ryland Mills. That's next on the Warbirds Baseball Network.
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2: Ben Mihaljevic down in the dugout here with Warbirds catcher Ryland Mills. Ryland, thank you so much for joining me today.
8: Yeah, thanks for having me.
2: So let's start with your journey up here to Wilson. You started the season in the Arizona Complex League. What did you learn in the ACL that you've applied here to Wilson?
8: Just how to compete, really. I wasn't down there for too long. I think I played like six games, but for those six games, just learning how to compete at a high level.
2: I heard in another interview you said Wilson was a lot more like your hometown in Missouri than Arizona was. Why is that?
8: Just totally different. Like Arizona, there's not a whole lot of green, not really trees or grass or any of that, and when I got here, it was fun to see the green trees and the green grass.
2: How does the heat down here in North Carolina compare to Arizona?
8: I would say it's better here. Arizona, there's not a whole lot worse than Arizona, really. I got down here at a good time. I think it's starting to get hot for the boys back there, but no, it's good.
9: You've had a couple weeks now to acclimate with the Warbirds. How have you built trust with your pitchers so that they know you're calling the right pitches and they have faith you're going to make the right decisions behind the plate?
8: I think it's just building the relationship with them on and off the field, whether that's in the clubhouse or when I'm not catching, if I'm in the dugout or the bullpen, just talking to them, having conversations to better understand them and for them to understand me, like how I call pitches, how they want pitches to be called, stuff like that.
9: Wilson's coming off a pretty electric game, a walk-off grand slam last night. I got two questions about that game for you. First off, have you ever been part of a walk-off grand slam?
8: Never.
9: Second, you caught 10 innings last night. That's not totally abnormal. You normally catch 9 innings in a game. But what does recovery look like after catching 10 innings, and is it any different than normal?
8: No, not any different than normal. I try to keep all the games the same as far as the recovery, whether it's a 7-inning doubleheader game or a 10-inning game like last night. It's pretty similar. Just got to eat good, get some sleep, stuff like that.
9: Last one for you here. It looks like you guys are playing a very fun game during batting practice. From what I could make of it, there were two teams and everybody got one swing. You alternated back and forth between teams. Sort of describe the game for me and take me through how it works.
8: Yeah, so it's called Survivor. I'm not exactly sure why that's the name of it, but that's the name. So you have the two teams and there's like a point system. Each player gets one swing and you rotate, stuff like that. Obviously, like a ball that would typically be a single or just a hard line drive is typically 1 point. If you hit a hard line drive or fly ball in the gaps, then it's 2 points, like a double, and then a home run is 4 points.
9: I saw your team lost today. What is the punishment for the losing team?
8: Yeah, so the losing team has to pick up all the baseballs out of the outfield. So it doesn't sound that bad, but when you hit for 30 minutes, there's quite a few baseballs out there. So,
9: well, Ryland, I'm sorry about the loss, but thank you so much for joining us.
8: Yeah, thanks for having me.
9: This has been Ben Mihaljevic and Ryland Mills down in the dugout.
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0: Catherine Cook with our national anthem on a beautiful Saturday night here in downtown Wilson. Chris and Ben with you. Great to have you with us on the Warbirds Baseball Network tonight. Another perfect evening for baseball here in Wilson. 88 degrees. It is muggy and very little breeze at the moment here at the ballpark. 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Whether it's sunshine over the ballpark or storms moving into eastern North Carolina, trust the team at CBS 17 to keep you prepared. Get the latest forecast, live radar, and breaking weather alerts anytime at CBS17.com or on the CBS 17 news app. CBS 17, your weather authority. Carlos Carr, the right-hander, going through his warm-up tosses. 19 years old, out of Mexico, 5'11", 194 pounds. Signed by the Brewers as a non-drafted free agent in 2024. He makes his 11th appearance of the season, his 8th start. He's 2-5 with a 5.83 ERA, but as Ben and I alluded to in the pregame show, has been much better as of late, coming off a dominant performance against Myrtle Beach last week where he earned the win. 5 innings of 1 hit, no run baseball. Walked 2, struck out 6. Cara trying to win a home game for the first time this season and trying to beat Salem for the first time this year. 3 of his 5 losses on the season have been at the hands of these Ridjacks, including here at home back on April the 30th when he gave up 7 earned runs over 4 2/3 innings pitched. And Ben will look for more good things out of Carlos Carr tonight.
1: And you mentioned some of those losses against Salem. The first 5 games he started, he received the loss in all 5 of them. His 5 losses for the longest time led the Carolina League in a category you quite frankly do not want to lead the league in. Finally, someone else took a 6th loss, so Carr is now 2nd. But since then, he's won 2 of his 5 decisions. He's trending on the right foot. And since taking that 5th loss and most recent loss on April 30th, he has gone at least 4 2/3 in each start.
0: He's ready to go, and so are we. Starlin Nunez climbs in, and the first pitch of the game is waved at and missed. A fastball at 94. We're underway at 7:07. 88 degrees. It is hot here in Wilson. Cara from the first base part of the rubber, working from that modified windup. He delivers the 0-1, which is off the inside corner, says Reese Schlecht, who calls the balls and strikes. Justin Picar makes the calls around the bases. Cara, ready to go, gets the sign from his catcher, Yannick Walter, and fires the 1-1. Nunez, an empty cut at the changeup. The rest of the Wilson defense, Montero at first, Dituri at second base tonight. Ebel is at short, Ortuño at third, and an outfield of Rodriguez, Encarnacion, and Anderson from left to right. 1-2, Cara gets the sign and delivers on Nunez, and that is down and inside. A new look defensive alignment for the Warbirds tonight, particularly with Dituri and Ortuño, those guys flip-flopping what has been their customary spots on the infield so far this year.
1: This is Dituri's first start at second base this year.
0: The 2-2 on the way, and that is swung on and foul tip for strike 3. However, it is not Dituri's first foray at second base. It's actually his 28th career game at second. Played there a lot last year for Ortuño. Believe it or not, his 4th game at third base, so not uncharted territory. Good start for Carr. Leadoff man is aboard, and now Andrus Opata will be the batter.
1: Yeah, we've been used to Dituri being the traditional third baseman, and Ortuño and even LeMayda sort of playing wherever was needed.
0: Ground ball up the third baseline, a swinging bunt. Carr, bare hand, slips and has no play. He just threw the ball to Yannick Walter. Walter asking for time before he throws the baseball out of play. Can't be accused of anything nefarious here in the first inning.
1: Yeah, if you're Cara, too, like, you just sort of have to shake that one off and pretend it didn't happen. You got the weak contact you wanted. Unfortunately, it was placed in a spot where no one really had a play. It is what it is. You take that as a positive almost of, hey, I induced weak contact. Let's see if I can go try to do it again.
0: It'll be a line drive in the box score. You don't get that joke.
1: I do.
0: Here's Adonis Guzman. He takes the first pitch a little bit high, a sinker miss.
1: Because in the box score, Chris, you can't tell. There's no description on where the ball was hit. It just goes down as a single.
0: Yeah, kind of like you've got a face for radio.
1: All right. All right.
0: 1-0, a throw on the runner at first, close play. But Opata dives back safely.
1: It's Star Wars night here in Wilson.
0: It is.
1: There's a young kid dressed as a stormtrooper. I'm going to go take his helmet and put it on your face. How about that?
0: It's fine.
1: Everyone will be better off up here.
0: Wow. That escalated quickly. The 1-0 runner goes. Pitch is high. Walters throw to second base. Also high. Pulled down by Dottori, but a little bit too late. Opata now 26 stolen bases on the season. Opata, the team leader, has been thrown out just five times. He's thrown... I've been successfully reaching the next base 83% of the time. Fourth in the Carolina League as play began today in stolen bases, and seventh in all of the Carolina League.
1: That's pretty good.
0: You think so?
1: Pretty good. Pretty good.
0: 2-0 on Guzman. Runner at second. One out. Just underway from Wilson Ballpark. Here's the offering, and that's down and outside. Smothered by Walter. Warbirds in their red tops today with the Warbird head on the upper left chest. White britches with the navy pipe down the side. Navy caps with the Wilson W and white on the front. Say them in their cobalt blue tops, the gray pants, and the navy caps for the Ridjacks tonight. Kara checks second, now home on 3-0. And it is swung on and popped up lazily into left field. Rodriguez starts out, now comes in. He calls everyone off and makes the catch for the second out.
1: Chris, I don't know what it is about these red uniforms, but it's actually the only uniform the Warbirds wear in which they have a losing record. Just 10-14 in the Reds.
0: If you track such things.
1: Which I do.
0: Okay. Two down for Andrew Musette, the designated hitter. Remember, Musette left the ball game last night, was playing first base, was removed. Could have been for some defensive purposes, but in their DHing today.
1: Well, we know that he's okay if he's starting the game today.
0: Three RBI already for Musette. 3-for-8 in the series as he takes down low, ball one. Runner in scoring position for Salem. Musette 4-for-11 with runners in scoring position since joining the Ridjacks. Actually began the season in high A Greenville. Here's the 1-0. A strike on the outside corner. It's 1-1.
1: Lots of off-speed so far from Carlos Carr. He's pitching backwards against this Salem team. Absolutely nothing wrong with that if he's throwing strikes.
0: Trying to wiggle off the hook here in the first with a runner at second base. Here's the pitch. Swing, ground ball left side, and threw a hit. Charging is Rodriguez. Up with it. He's throwing to the plate. Here comes Opata around third to throw. He's safe. Opata diving in head first. Just beating the tag of Yannick Walter. And it's 1-0 Salem in the first inning. A great throw from Rodriguez. It was a little toward the backstop side of home plate by the time Walter got the ball. He just couldn't quite get the tag there in time.
1: That was about as close as you'll see in a play at the plate. Unfortunately, we don't have reviews, so we cannot confirm whether or not he was safe. The call on the field will have to stand. But a great throw from by Rodriguez, and also a great slide by Opata diving into the backside away from the tag.
0: Fourth RBI of the year for Musette as the first pitch of strike on Luis Andujar. 1-0 lead for the Ridjacks, and boy, that infield single does come back to hurt the Warbirds. However, Wilson in a familiar spot, playing from behind. They've been trailing early most of the games this week, a call it strike. Wilson with a win tonight can claim the series. Would be a fourth consecutive series in which the Warbirds have either won or split. 0-2, Cara to first, and the runner back safely. Warbirds Baseball brought to you in part by Barnes Equipment, Wilson's local Kubota dealership, family-owned since 1916, and now run by the fourth and fifth generations. Barnes Equipment specializes in tractors, hay equipment, turfs, RTVs, and ag attachments. 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Outside on Andujar, a ball and two strikes. 1-0 lead for Salem. Ridjack still batting here in the top of the first inning. Ready to go, Cara. The pitch home. Swing and a miss. Got him with a changeup. Cara bookends the first with strikeouts, but gives up a run on a pair of hits and strands a runner. End of a half inning. Salem 1 and the Warbirds coming up.
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0: 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Jacob Myers, the right-hander, 1-0 with a 2.16 ERA. Just 6 earned runs allowed over 25 innings. He's ready to go, and his first pitch is a breaking ball that misses inside on Handelfry Encarnacion. Myers drafted in the 9th round by the Red Sox last year out of Louisiana State University, or LSU. Here's the 1-0. Encarnacion takes a little bit high. 6 feet 5 inches tall, 205 pounds, a 21-year-old out of Gonzales, Louisiana. 2-0, the pitch on Encarnacion. He swings and fouls one back. Of course, common knowledge, Gonzales, Louisiana, known as the jambalaya capital of the world.
1: We have that annual jambalaya festival held there starting in 1968, and it's become an annual event.
0: We need to go.
1: Yes.
0: 2-1, Encarnacion takes low, ball 3.
1: Well, it was held just 2 weeks ago from May 21st to 24th, and shout out to Tyler Bork, the 2026 winner.
0: Bet that is some good jambalaya.
1: I bet it's really good jambalaya.
0: 3-1 on Handelfry. He swings and fouls one off to the left. The count is full.
1: Well, you know who we need to bring if we're going down there.
0: Jersey Dave?
1: We could bring Jersey Dave, but I was thinking Chef.
0: Oh, Chef.
1: Not only to see if he can match any of the jambalaya, but also to hear his expert critiques.
0: 3-2 on Encarnacion. Payoff pitch. And that is ball 4. He spit on a fastball at 95. A good start for the Warbirds, trailing by a run, and Encarnacion is aboard. Salem's defense, Cervani and Nunez Opata, the outfield left to right. Andujar and Pinto, the left side of the infield. Fernandez and Ortiz, the right side, with Guzman doing the catch. You know, the fastball velocity is not going to be an issue for Myers tonight.
1: No.
0: Fastball has been up to 98. He's been primarily 94 to 96 throughout his collegiate and now professional career. Brady Ebel takes a slider for a strike. However, the one knock against him so far has been the command, and the numbers bear that out. 21 walks, now 22 walks in over 25 innings. So the fastball has got the potential as the pitch home is swung on and missed. A late steal. Throw to second base in time. Encarnacion tagged out on the balls of his feet. I think Handelfry thought he got in there. Good throw from Guzman. And there's one out in the first inning.
1: And I'm not entirely sure how he made that throw, because Brady Ebel was a little bit in his way when he threw it down. Somehow, like, the ball almost, it looked like, went through Brady Ebel and down to second base.
0: 0-2 the count now on Ebel. The pitch is a little bit low, missed with a changeup. But the fastball's got the potential, according to the reports, and again, the numbers bear this out, to be a premium pitch. He's just got to work on the control. The 1-2 pitch now on Ebel, and that is inside. A fastball missing at 96. Slider, 88 to 91. struggled to consistently land that in the zone in college as well. And he has a splitter, but he rarely used it at LSU. Looks more like a screwball at times with a very low spin rate. 2-2, Ebel taps one foul. 1-0 lead for Salem, bottom of the first. This will be the third appearance of the year for Myers against the Warbirds. His second start here at Wilson, or against Wilson, but his first here at Wilson Ballpark. 2-2, a wave and a miss. There was the changeup. Down on strikes goes Ebel, and they're two down in the first inning. Against Wilson, back here on April the 28th, pitched out of the bullpen, and what was basically a tandem start. Four innings, no runs, a hit, a walk, and four strikeouts. Two away for Juan Ortuna. 253 average, couple of homers, 17 knocked in. Takes the first pitch for a strike, a fastball at 94 on the outer edge.
1: He's really dotting up those corners, too. I mean, none of these fastballs have been left over the middle of the plate. The slider has been over the middle a little bit, but he can afford to do that because it has so much break.
0: One strike pitch. Ortuño takes inside. Myers coming off a good week. Tossed three innings of scoreless, hitless baseball against Hickory. Did not factor into a decision. But has a 1-0 lead here early. The 1-1, Ortuño takes inside, and that hit him. Ouch! Ortuño removes his batting helmet and has now bent over, grabbing his knees just outside the home plate circle. Eddie Morgan comes down from third. Matt Pollock, the athletic trainer, comes out to check on Juan. And I'm not entirely sure where that got him.
1: I think on the jersey, maybe off the ribs. Yeah, he's pointing on Matt Pollock's rib cage, saying that's exactly where it got me. And we're in 94 off the ribs. Can never feel any good.
0: First batter that Myers has hit this year. Ortuño maybe trying to catch his breath.
1: I'm sure he's a little winded, probably a little startled, too.
0: I think it's probably more than anything. Yet you look at 94 coming at you.
1: Right, yeah, there's a shock factor in there.
0: Listen, I want no part of 94 anywhere near me.
1: I don't want 84 coming near me.
0: So that keeps the inning alive for last night's hero, Jose Anderson. The game-winning grand slam in the 11th inning for Jose is 12th homer of the year. Also has driven in 38, which is tied for third in the league. And he lifts one out to left. Cervania back at the wall. And this one is off his glove and gone! Jose Anderson dials long distance. And back-to-back at-bats, he ends the game on Friday with a grand slam. And he starts the Saturday night affair with a two-run shot. His 13th of the year, and Wilson leads 2-1.
1: So that's now back-to-back pitches that he's seen he's hit a home run on. That is how you know you're in the zone.
0: I'm pretty sure Cervania got a glove on it. It's the first home run Myers has allowed this year. Montero out to left. That'll hang up for Cervania. He makes the catch and retires the side. But the Warbirds strike back in the first inning, and it's a 2-1 lead for Wilson as we head to the second.
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0: How about that?
13: That's awesome.
0: We go to the second. Warbirds leading 2-1 on a Jose Anderson home run. Carlos Cara back to work after an 18-pitch first inning.
13: That's so good.
0: That has made Ben's day.
13: Absolutely.
0: It'll be Pinto, Ortiz, and Fernandez do well. 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Swinging strike by Vincent Pinto to start things in the second. Cara, fairly intact with the rubber on the third base side. The first base side, I should say. He throws, and that's a weak ground ball out to short. Ebel gobbles it up, pads his mitt once, and throws to first in time to retire Pinto to start the second. One away. Brings up D'Angelo Ortiz.
13: Just goes to show you, too, how much the shift plays an important factor in what Wilson does. I'm not saying Brady Ebel couldn't have gotten to that ball if he was playing straight up, but it certainly helped him that he was playing towards the second base bag and made that a much easier play.
0: Ortiz hitting 262, yet to homer, knocked in 15, and peaks at strike one. Ortiz has reached successfully in 39 of his last 45 games dating back to last year. And since August of last season, over those 44 games, as he swings and grounds one foul, he is hitting 291 with a 375 on base average. Has played in two games this week. He's been on base several times, but has singled twice. 2-for-9 against the Warbirds. Cara glares over his brown mitt and throws the 0-2 and misses with a curveball. That curveball has been such a dynamite pitch for Cara.
13: He almost needs to start it more inside on D'Angelo Ortiz, or else Salem and Ortiz are going to figure out just to leave it be as it falls outside in the lefty batter's box.
0: Here's the 1-2. Swung on and sprayed foul over the roof.
13: That was much better location right there. He started it inside, and Ortiz recognized that it still had a chance to clip the zone. That's why he had to offer at it.
0: Good crowd here tonight. They're still filing into Wilson Ballpark on Star Wars night. Here's the 1-2. Strike three. Throws him with a fastball. Ortiz knew it. He heads back to the dugout. Cara has fanned three, and there are two down in the second. Brings up Elon Fernandez, the second baseman. Elon taps the shin guard to the umpire and the catcher. Right-handed hitter, batting 204, the homer, and 14 knocked in. Warbirds play him as a pull hitter. The first pitch is a little bit high, ball one. Glaring over the mitt, Cara gets the sign from Walter, fires the 1-0, swinging a broken bat flare into left field for a base hit. Just dunked it right into left. I think he came in on the hands, did Cara, that time, and a good piece of hitting by Fernandez to fight that one off and get a hit.
13: Yeah, good piece of hitting, like you said, and it was a good piece of pitching, too, by Cara. Sometimes good hitting will just beat good pitching, although you do think throughout the course of the game, if Cara continues to pitch like that, the numbers should suggest that Cara will win those battles more times than not.
0: Cervania digs in. 208 hitter since joining Salem. Takes that one outside, ball one. Cervania playing in his ninth game for the Ridgejacks tonight. Five for his first 24. Trying to keep the frame alive with two out and one man on. The right-hander is ready. A throw to first, and diving back safely is Fernandez.
1: Fernandez was almost caught leaning there. He jumped a little bit as Cara made his move, but immediately recognized that that move was over towards first base and not to the mound, or to the plate, rather.
0: Salem already has one stolen base tonight. It was Opata last inning. The 1-0, runner doesn't go, the pitch outside. That was just the seventh stolen base for Salem in the series. A team that has now collected 104 stolen bases this year. You go back and look at the numbers over this time span last season, about half that, 55 stolen bases for Salem, or 60 stolen bases in 55 games for last year. So running much more effectively this season as the 2-0 is high. It's 3-0. You get what I'm trying to say.
1: Yeah. Somewhere there was a point in there.
0: Somewhere. Still trying to find
1: it.
0: 2-1 lead for Wilson. Top of the second. Wilson scored in the last of the first. A two-run homer by Jose Anderson. The 3-0. Right in there for a strike. Good fastball at 94. Fernandez leading away from first. He draws a throw, dives back safely.
1: All of these pickoff attempts have been pretty close over there. Cara certainly has his A move today.
0: It's the second disengagement used here by Cara. Now he's got to come home. Let's see if Fernandez takes off. He does. Pitch is outside, and that is ball four. So after retiring the first two to start the inning, a single and now a walk. Bring the top of the order up for Salem, trailing by a run. Starlin Nunez struck out his first time. Nunez 2 for 19 now in the series with 6 strikeouts. Now the two hits have been

0: walk and two left at the end of an inning and a half. Wilson still in front, 2-1.
1: 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Say, when the washer bursts or the sewer backs up.
2: No.
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1: 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Pedro Ibargüen leads things off for Wilson in the second. The first pitch to the Warbird DH is off the outside corner, a fastball missing from Jacob Myers, who ran into some trouble in the first. Walked a batter, erased him on a called ceiling, then hit a batter, and then Jose Anderson with his 13th homer of the year. Called strike, it's 2-0. Or 1-1, I should say.
2: He's got a lot of pop in that bat, does Ibargüen.
1: I thought you were talking about Anderson.
2: No, I'm saying Ibargüen.
1: Okay.
2: Ibargüen's up to the plate.
1: Here's the 1-1. That's a little bit high, but I was talking about Anderson.
2: Okay, well, I'm also talking about Ibargüen. They both have a lot of pop.
1: Indeed. Ibargüen's put together a nice little run. 3-for-11 in the series. The 2-1 is fouled back. Multi-hit game for Ibargüen last night, including an RBI double to keep the game moving with Wilson down a run on the 10th.
2: Talked about last night that the batting average leaders is flip-flopping between LeMayda and Ortuño basically every day based on who's qualified with enough at-bats.
1: Called strike three on Ibargüen. The ball was dropped by the catcher. They'll throw to first anyway to complete the strikeout. Ibargüen retired, two down, or one down, second strikeout for Myers.
2: Just to finish the point, and Ibargüen didn't help himself there, but he's closing in on qualifying to lead the team in batting average. He was sitting at 306 before that at bat.
1: Tatari hitting 166, a homer, eight knocked in, switch hitter batting left-handed. Myers delivers, Tatari takes a strike. It's been a tough go for Filippo this week. He's 0-for-8 in the series. Has walked four times, but unfortunately has also struck out.
2: Yeah, I was going to say six of those eight are strikeouts.
1: 0-1 off the outside edge. Chris and Ben with you on the radio tonight.
2: See what you did there.
1: Great to have you with us. Thanks for spending part of your Saturday night with us. We appreciate it more than you know. Dottori spits on a pitch down and away. Myers was the seventh SEC pitcher drafted through the first nine rounds last year. Ready with the 2-1 on Dottori, a big swing and a miss at a high fastball.
2: And his LSU buddy Anthony Ianson was also taken by the Red Sox in the third round.
1: You remember last night, I believe it was last night, when Tigert pitched?
2: Mm-hmm.
1: A guy, Arkansas guy?
2: Yep, that's SEC.
1: Here's the 2-2. There's a call at third strike. Back-to-back punch-outs for Myers. Two gone in the second. Brings up Tyler Rodriguez. Well, funny enough, Myers got a start against Arkansas in the College World Series for LSU. You wonder what the

0: conversation might be like in the clubhouse with those two guys if they're recounting some of their glory days.
1: Myers, I believe, had a win against Arkansas.
0: Up and away, ball one on Tyler Rodriguez.
1: He won that crazy, crazy game to send LSU to the national championship. Tigers won 6-5 after trailing late 5-3 due to a misplayed ball out in left field.
0: 1-0 pitch is inside. Actually struck out the final two hitters in the top of the ninth to win that game. 2-0 the count on Rodriguez. Base was empty in the second. Myers from the stretch exclusively delivers. A little bit high. Didn't miss by much with that four-seamer. Three and oh. Here's the pitch. And that is nowhere close. Second walk issued by Myers. Keeps the inning alive for Yannick Walter. Walter came on as a defensive replacement in the 11th inning last night. Two home runs for Yannick this season. He's knocked in nine. Outfield plays him a step toward the opposite field, and a big swing and a miss here on a cutter for strike one. It says cutter, but that had a little bit of a sweeper action to it, running away from the right-handed hitting Warburg catcher. Nothing in one. Here's the pitch. That is off the inside edge. That looked more like a traditional cutter. A little more two-seam run on that. 2-1 Wilson in the second. Myers throws. Walter swings and sends one foul. Out of play down the right side. That'll get back into the crowd. Walter trying to keep the inning alive, choking up slightly off the end of the bat. Myers setting at the letters. Rodriguez from first, he goes. Walter swings, serves one into right field. Opata back a couple steps, reaches up and makes the catch to retire the side. Warbirds get a two-out base runner in the second, but can do nothing with it as Rodriguez stranded at first. End of two complete here in Wilson. Warbirds leading 2-1.
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0: We go to the third inning here in Wilson. Warbirds leading 2-1. Opata, Guzman, and Mousset do up against Carlos Cara here in the third inning. Chris Edwards, Ben Mihaljevic with you. And happy to have Chris Vester from Hubert Vester Auto Group with us here in the third of the booth. Chris, thanks so much for doing this. Great to see you.
5: Thank you for inviting me, sir. I appreciate it.
0: It's really awesome to see you here. Cara goes to work here in the third inning as the right-hander kicks and throws his first pitch of the frame, which is swung on and served foul, strike one. Tell us a little bit about Hubert Vester Auto Group and just the history behind the company.
5: Yeah, so we've been in Wilson for 30 years now. February made 30 years.
0: We congratulations. Came here with,
5: a long time. And we have just been very blessed to be able to serve the area of Wilson for 30 years.
0: Tell me a little bit, swing and a miss, it's 0-2, about why partner with the Warbirds in this inaugural season.
5: So it's super exciting. I mean, just look at the crowd, right?
0: Yeah, yeah.
5: I mean, so one of the things that when we had the conversation with it, the idea that you guys wanted to be true cultural partners inside the community, like a community partner. And with us, that's been the most important thing. Like, vendors that we have, we look for them to have the same set of core values, how they're going to pour back into the community, what's important to them, and it seemed to be an easy alignment, so we just jumped on board.
0: 2-2, the pitch on the way, that's a little bit low. He missed with a fastball, runs the count full on Opata, 3-2. Opata leading things off for Salem here in the top of the third inning with Wilson ahead 2-1. So I got to ask about all the great makes and models and cars and everything that you guys have going on over there. First to 3-2, which is stung foul the other way. Tell us a little about the inventory.
5: So we've got a Honda dealership, a Toyota dealership, and a Chevrolet dealership here in Wilson. And inventory's as good as it can be as right now. That's probably the only thing limiting sales for us is the new car inventory.
0: 3-2, a little ground ball out to short. Ebel plays the big hop, winds up, throws to first, and got it by a step for the first out. So really, you got your pick of the litter. If you're in the market for a new car, you can go out and get whatever you want.
5: Yeah, to a degree. That's
0: you remaster, right?
5: Yeah, and it's if I could pick three brands, obviously those are the three brands you want.
0: I have to say, one down as Guzman comes up. I have a car and needed an oil change. I called you guys up about a month ago.
5: Cool.
0: You guys were top notch.
5: I appreciate that.
0: So I appreciate all the great service as Cara delivers the pitch home, and that's off the outside corner, ball one. What do you want folks to know? You mentioned being here for 30 years, but just the core values of Hubert Fest.
5: Yeah, so it's real easy for us. You know, you think it's a car dealership. We're just there to sell and service cars. But our goal was to enrich every life we touch by providing an incredible dealership experience. And we do that because we have people in our organization that have a passion to serve. They encourage teamwork. They promote positivity. They are relentless at what they do in a really good way, and they adapt as we grow. And we've seen that serve the community really, really well, just sticking to that set of values.
0: Called strike on the outside corner, 1-2 here on Adonis Guzman. We're visiting with Chris Vester, COO of Hubert Vester Auto Group. Crowd making a little noise, getting behind Cara here in the third as he gets a swing and a fly ball out in the center field. Encarnacion back, shy of the warning track, reaches up and makes the catch for out number two. You mentioned the brands that you guys have at the dealerships. Why those brands?
5: Well, we've had as many as 9 rooftops at one time.
0: Wow.
5: And we've kind of strategically brought it down to this because it's close to where we're, like, we're from Nashville, so it's 15 minutes away. But we've had other brands, and the way these brands have served us and what they stand for and the quality behind them, like, we just are really happy to have those brands. Kind of peeled them away slowly, one at a time.
0: I love it. Here's Andrew Mousset with the bases empty and 2 down in the third inning. Takes the first pitch just off the outside corner. What do you want? You mentioned the buying experience, Chris, but for folks who are maybe in the market for a car, like, give me the sales pitch of why Hubert Vester. Give the folks at home why Hubert Vester.
5: I think it's just because they can see how we take the experience with us doesn't end with the purchase. Like, they can see how we show up. I mean, all the initiatives that we are involved in inside the community. So the dollar that's spent with us doesn't end with us. And that's not always the case, but you can actively see in spaces that we're in. I mean, we do a ton of give back into education, public education, and we actually won the North Carolina Board of Education Champion of Education for the whole state last year.
0: That's awesome.
5: So,
0: swinging a ground ball fair inside the bag at first and into the right field corner. Mousset has another hit. He's on his way to second base with a standing 2-out double to keep the frame alive. You mentioned education is obviously the backbone of all of our communities, and for you guys to continue to invest just shows how important that is and how important you guys are to our community.
5: Yeah, it's vital for us. If I could say there's two things we pull back into, it's anything we can do to help the first responders and anything we can do to help a kid in education. That's our two biggest initiatives for sure.
0: Luis Andujar is the batter. Tell us about the dealership, where you guys are located, how they can get in touch with you, all that good stuff.
5: So we're out on Raleigh Road Parkway. It's almost like an auto park over there. Like, there's dealerships everywhere. But they're right across the street from one another. One headed out of town on the right-hand side is Toyota, and the other two on the right-hand side coming into town on the Raleigh Road Parkway. And the best way to get in touch with us is our website, hv.auto. There's no .com. We just made it really simple, hv.auto.
0: Here's the 1-0. Swinging a line drive, hit down the left field line. That is a foul ball. 1-1. All right, I'll let you go with this. Just kind of one more big sales pitch about sure. Hubert Vester and all the things you guys are doing, not just for folks who want to buy a car, but for the community as well.
5: Yeah, so it's, again, this the month of June, it's great. The timing of this couldn't be better. The month of June is when we do all of the gathering of funds to do the backpack initiative here in Wilson. Mm-hmm. There's a need for 3,000 backpacks among children to go back to school with that can't afford their own school supplies. And we've been doing it for about 20 years. Last year, we did right at 1,100 backpacks ourselves. It's almost a third of the total that's needed. So it's one of our big things. So we donate a certain amount per car for every car sold in the month of June as that initiative. So it's the whole month of June.
0: And we're just into the month, so now's perfect. Now's the perfect time. One more time, the website and where you guys are located.
5: HV.auto.
0: It's perfect.
5: Broadway Parkway.
0: 2-1 pitch on the way. That's in there for a strike. Chris Vester, the CEO of Hubert Vester Auto Group, thanks so much for being here. Thanks for being a partner of the Warbirds. We really appreciate it.
5: Thank you, Chris. We've loved it.
0: Thank you so much.
5: Thank you.
0: 2-2 the count on Carlos Carra's batter, Luis Andujar. The right-hander Carra is ready, holding at the letters, and now he throws. Swing and a miss, and the side is retired. The double does no harm. Warbirds lead by a run, 2-1, as we head to the fourth.
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0: We go to the bottom half of the third inning here in Wilson. Warbirds leading 2-1. It'll be Encarnacion, Ebel, and Ortuño, the top of the order, due up here against the right-hander Jacob Myers. 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Whether you're at the bar, at home, or catching a Warbirds game at Bar 252, there's something for everyone. Coming this fall to Wilson, south of 301 at 2009 Beeler Road, Liberty and Plenty Distillery, proud sponsor of the Warbirds. First pitch misses on Encarnacion, 1-0. Myers, the right-hander, throws and misses the inside edge. 2 balls and no strikes. We owe you a check of the Carolina League scoreboard. We'll do that here in this bottom of the third. Wilson ahead 2-1. The pitch is high. Ball three. Encarnacion threatening to walk for the second time tonight. He's hit safely in 9 straight games, but he's now reached in 10 in a row with that first inning walk. Here's the 3-0. And taking all the way, Encarnacion takes a strike. Around the Carolina League today, last of the 7th inning in Charleston. Myrtle Beach and Charleston deadlocked at 3. 5th inning in Fredericksburg. Fredericksburg leading Hill City 4-0. 3-1 is low. And Encarnacion does walk for the second time. It is the third free pass surrendered by Myers. And the leadoff man on in the bottom half of inning number 3. Delmarva, a 3-1 lead on Augusta, top of the 5th inning. 3rd inning in Hickory. Hickory ahead of Kannapolis 1-0. And at the top of the third in Fayetteville, 0-0 between the Woodpeckers and the Columbia Fireflies. Brady Ebel 0-1, struck out his first time. First pitch swung online and a right for a base hit. Ebel ambushing the first pitch and tomahawks it into right field for a single. First two men have reached, and Juan Ortuño coming up. Things tight in the South Division. Hickory enters action today, a game ahead of Augusta and Charleston. Kannapolis three back, Columbia six back, and Myrtle Beach only 9 games out of first place. Juan Ortuño hit by a pitch his first time. Check of the runner at second. Now the pitch in the dirt, smothered by Guzman. Conversely, here in the North, Fredericksburg, the big 10-game lead, with, I believe, 10 games to play in the first half, so one more Fredericksburg win or a Wilson loss would secure the first half for the Fred Nats. That's okay. Means half number two could be the Warbirds half to get into the postseason. Two on, nobody out. A walk to Encarnacion, an Ebel single. And now Wilson a chance to break it open early. 1-0, Ortuño out in the right field. Playable for Opata. Shy of the warning track, he makes the catch. Encarnacion tagging from second. The throw comes to third, not in time. Ebel, the trail runner, also tags and moves up. Smart base running by the Warbirds. They're at second and third with one man out.
1: That's exactly where you want your runners right now if you're Wilson. For the man at the plate, Jose Anderson, who has homered on consecutive pitches that he's seen.
0: Has now 13 home runs on the year. Entered action today, tied for the league lead in home runs. Third in the Brewers organization in home runs. Here's the pitch on Jose. Takes a fastball upstairs there.
1: I'm not sure if anyone's going to catch Andrew Fisher, who now has 17 home runs.
0: No, Blake Burke has 17.
1: Oh, Blake Burke has 17?
0: I read it as Burke today, but I could have.
1: I thought Fisher had 17.
0: I think you're right. Yeah, Blake, you're right. I read that wrong. That's upstairs.
1: That's, I believe, a Wisconsin single season record, if I read the minor league report correctly.
0: I think you're right. Blake Burke has 13 home runs.
1: Okay. That's still a job well done for Blake Burke.
0: And then we're not done yet. A lot of season left. 2-0 on Anderson. Be careful here. Infield about halfway for Salem. The pitch. Anderson takes ball three. Jose also one of the top RBI guys in the Carolina League. 38 of them tied for third amongst the league leaders. Be careful here. 3-0. The pitch. Swing and a miss. That was a dangerous place for Myers to live, a fastball, outer half, but Anderson swung right through it.
1: And you knew Anderson was going to be swinging 3-0 as well. He does not fear any count.
0: Now the 3-1, swinging a bouncing ball foul off the body of Anderson to fill up the count. For Myers, a nice job of getting back into the count. It was behind 3-0, and now the count full. Ebel at second, Encarnacion at third. Wilson leading 2-1 in the third. Myers nodding okay with the sign. Hands together at the letters, and the payoff pitch on the way. Anderson swings and misses, chased a breaking ball in the dirt. Fourth strikeout for the Salem right-hander. Two out in the third inning, and it's up to Federy Montero.
1: Man, how huge would this be for Salem if the Ridgeyacks are able to hold Wilson without a run here?
0: Very huge.
1: Very. A pitching meeting right now.
0: There is activity in the Salem bullpen. A right-hander is throwing. Nobody up yet for Wilson as Carr has been throwing it well to start the ball game for the Warbirds. 2-1 lead for Wilson. Just two hits so far tonight for the Warbirds. The Anderson two-run homer and the Ebel opposite field hit, or the poolside hit earlier. Good crowd here tonight. Best crowd of the series. Approaching a sellout, I believe. A lot of folks hanging out beyond the left field wall. That seems to be the most popular spot. If you're not in your seat, most folks are hanging out beyond the left field fence near the playground. Meeting is over. Federy Montero digs in. The left-hander awaits the first pitch. Swung on and missed. A fastball at 97.
1: Swung out of his shoes at 97. And it looked like, too, the pitcher Myers reared back a little bit and wanted some extra mustard behind it.
0: Runners lead, 0-1. The count on Montero. Now the pitch. Swing and a miss. Might have just got a piece of it. Either way, it's strike two. A lot of folks out in the altitude bar in left center field enjoying a warm summer's evening here in downtown Wilson. Great to have you with us. Runners lead. Right-hander comes set. And the 0-2 pitch on the way. Swinging a ground ball back to Myers. He stabs it, runs to first, and retires the sack. Wilson threatens in the third, but are unable to push across any sort of offense. A walk and a hit. Two left. We're on to the fourth with the Warbirds ahead by a run.
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0: We go to the fourth inning with the Warbirds leading 2-1. It'll be Pinto, Ortiz, and Fernandez due up against the right-hander Carlos Cara. And here to pick up the play-by-play, the legendary Ben Mihaljevic.
1: Legendary?
0: After that call last night.
1: What are we doing here? Thank you, Chris. Either way, it's
0: you're welcome.
1: Like you said, it's 2-1 Warbirds over the Ridge Yaks here in the top of the fourth. Cara's first pitch to Avinson Pintos. It's just below the strike zone. It's a ball 1-0. We're in the fourth inning, which means that we are opening up warbirdsradio@gmail.com. If you have any questions or comments for myself or Chris, please feel free to email. Next pitch to Pinto is outside 2-0.
0: I'm sure they got a lot of comments,
1: yeah,
0: Ben.
1: Yeah, I'm sure they do. I'll share any and all thoughts, please.
0: Oh, well.
1: No,
0: this is a family show.
1: 2-0 is lifted into shallow center field. Ebel running back. Now he has a beat on the ball, stops and makes the play in left center field for the first out.
0: Ben, want to remind our friends that our coverage of Warbirds Baseball brought to you by Ferris and Thomas Law and Wilson. 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You know, some folks in our office need some legal guidance. A couple of folks in our office have a bit of a lead foot.
1: Uh-oh. First pitch to Ortiz, grounded up the middle. There to make the play, Dituri throws over to Montero, and there are two gone. How about some range there for Filippo Dituri in his first start at second base this year?
0: I do think that ball might have nicked the glove of Cara, the pitcher, as it went by. That probably helped to slow it down a smidgen. But, yeah, nice play by Dituri going to the backhand, and quickly two out in the fourth inning.
1: Chris, we have our first email in. Who do you think it's from?
0: Is it from Jersey Dave?
1: No, it's not. It's from Jeff Williams. He says he's been doing some home renovations today, and it has not been a grand salami. First pitch to Elon Fernandez above the letters 1-0.
0: Well, if he just gets a little bit of mustard and some rye bread, he can be a
1: maybe.
0: Salami.
1: He says today's lesson is use spray insulation for foam sparingly around windows and doors or face the scene from a 1960s horror movie. The 1-0 to Fernandez is blasted into left center field. Rodriguez ranging over, calls off Encarnacion, and makes the grab.